0: Rachel, do you ever buy shoes that you regret buying?
1: No.
0: Every shoe you like?
1: Yes.
0: Apparently, most of us don't like all the shoes. Some of them are uncomfortable. Some of them we never wear, and we just wasted money on them. So that you're in good shape then. You choose wisely.
1: Yeah.
0: $277 is the average money we spend wasting on shoes we don't like. That's crazy, man.

So Dallas Stadium, which is not Dallas for the FIFA World Cup, reportedly there's parking passes that are being sold up to $800 for parking. What are we doing? 106.1 KISS FM. It's going to be a wild month. Just a

Ariana Grande tickets. We kick it off tomorrow. Every hour on the hour, your chance to see Ari bringing her tour to Texas. Only one show in Texas, so we're going to send you to Austin to see her tomorrow right here, 106.1 KISS FM.

feels like we're all in agreement. Zara Larsson is the one that is going to have us singing songs all summer long. This would be one of them. It is Midnight Sun, Dallas-Fort Worth, number one at Music Station 106.1 KISS FM.

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2: y'all. Oh, hey, it's Brady hanging out with you on a Sunday night. And we have your chance to win a trip for four to Disneyland. 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

got the best phone battery hack that you'll ever hear. 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

dating in 2026 got people out here trying to be hobosexuals. 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

0: All right, Meredith, here's the question. Do you know what a hobo sexual is?
1: No, I've never heard that.
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5: We made a dinner date, go to Outback Steakhouse. 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

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Ariana Grande tickets have us up with those tickets. Only stop in Texas is in Austin, too. So, big deal, man. Good luck for you. It is 106.1 KISS FM.

That is it for me. Enjoy the rest of your Sunday night. You know the rules, right? It's stay safe, have fun. Keep us up. I'll talk to you next weekend. I'm Brady on Instagram, @BradyRadio. 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
3: 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He'll be fine. 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
2: 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If you're a K-pop stan, spread the word. We do it every weekend. Right here. Right about now. 2 hours. Nothing but K-pop and global pop. Make sure to follow us. K-pop with JoJo on Instagram. That's K-pop with JoJo on IG. Let's kick the entire show off with the fellas who are performing at our 2026 iHeartRadio Music Festival. People are freaking out. 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Aliens. 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
1: We go a big shout to Taemin. I chat with him a couple of weeks ago at the Grammy Museum in LA, right in front of the Taemin exhibit. Such a cool moment. Check our IG for links. Take a look at that. 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
1: Let's talk iHeart Radio Music Festival. Oh my God, we unveiled the lineup and people going crazy for obvious reasons. I'll give you the full lineup, although I know the focus on this show is without a doubt BTS, but our 2026 iHeart Radio Music Festival, September 18th and 19th, T-Mobile Arena, Vegas. BTS doing the Friday show, Friday, September 18th. Other artists, Benson Boone, Cardi B, Goo Goo Dolls, Kenny Chesney, Lainey Wilson, Major Lazer, Muse, Snoop Dogg, Weezer, Zara Larsson. More to be added soon. 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How exciting to have BTS. Let's go. All right, coming up next, going to play Enhypen, going to play Cortis, going to play Aespa and Becky G in mix. Obviously, BTS coming up. Don't forget to follow us. K-Pop with JoJo on Instagram. That's K-Pop with JoJo on IG.
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1: 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Here we go.
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0: 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Thank you guys for hanging out. Much appreciation as always.
1: Speaking of InMix, just talked to those ladies a couple of weeks ago. If you missed the interview, check our IG for links and all that stuff. K-Pop with JoJo. That's K-Pop with JoJo on Instagram. Other guests going to be dropping in soon. Let me give you a couple of names. Le Sserafim. 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Big Ocean. Big shouts to those guys. Hong Jun of ATEEZ Part 2. 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All that and a few more we're working on. Once I confirm those, I will let you know. Coming up next, going to play Monsta X. Lots of BTS. Le Sserafim from the Global Pop category dropping some Cat's Eye on you. And next hour, got the K-Pop mix with DJ XXL. 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
1: 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All right, fellas, you ready?
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1: 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From Monsta X's album Unfold, which I hope you've checked it out by now. 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

0: 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We unveiled the lineup earlier this week. We break it down for you. 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
0: 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All right, guys, let's go. This is the K-pop mix with the legendary DJ Triple XL stepping in. Any requests, jump on his IG, let him know at DJ Triple XL. 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

Yeah, man, this is iHeart K-Pop with JoJo, the legendary DJ Triple XL handling biz. Any requests for next week's mix, jump on his IG, let him know, at DJ Triple XL. Coming up next, going to play Hearts to Hearts, going to play BTS, Baby Monster, maybe a few more surprises.

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3: Oh.
1: What the? Should have told me you guys look. Ah!
3: Wow. Fancy pants.
1: Very, very fancy pants. All right, here we go. ATs, adrenaline.

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3: All right, welcome to Love Letters to Kelly, the podcast. I'm Kelly Raspberry with Robert Ehrman. Hey, Robert.
4: Hey.
3: And today's love letter singer, thank you for sending this in. We were really running low, but Bryn has saved us, Robert.
4: Yes, she did.
3: This is Bryn. She is 6 years old and going into the first grade. That's a big transition. Just had kindergarten graduation. Oh, yeah. Did you have a kindergarten graduation?
4: I did not.
3: We did. I went to Florence Christian School. We had a little kindergarten graduation and a sixth grade ceremony and then the big graduation at you know, grade 12. But anyway, this isn't about me. This is about Bryn. And Lane writes from Florida, I've been listening to you since I was in college, 2004-ish. And my husband and I even met you at the show when we came by the studio one morning in October of 2017.
4: There you go.
3: Bryn heard the jingle the other day and asked if she could sing it, so we decided to send it in. Love Letters to Kelly is my absolute favorite podcast. Yay! And I look forward to Wednesdays for each new episode. Love you guys. Again, that's Lane from Florida. Thank you so much, Lane. That's so sweet. What a great memory. And Bryn, lovely to see your sweet face because Mommy sent in a video of you singing the jingle too. And congratulations on completing kindergarten. That was fun, but now the real work kicks in first grade, Robert.
4: Yes.
3: Yes, it does.
4: All the business. I went to two schools in first grade.
3: You had to move or something?
4: We moved. That was weird. Yeah. Because my school, I went to a really small school. K through 12 was in one school.
3: Yeah.
4: And then I went to another school, and what was weird was I was still so far ahead. And when I got there, I had to go on my own little learning area.
3: Yeah.
4: No, you've already learned the blah, blah, blahs. And I'm like, oh.
3: I went kindergarten, first grade. Well, kindergarten was like a private little thing in the neighborhood. And then first grade, I went to public school. And then I transferred to Florence Christian School, which is the school run by my church. And the difference was basically with Florence Christian School, you had to have Bible classes and memorize Bible verses. And that was something I wasn't used to. And so I remember that was a bit of a struggle for me getting used to that dynamic. And we had to learn, I forget what it's called, the catechism or something like that. Is that a Catholic thing? We learned something along those lines where it was something you recited. And I remember one time I didn't do what I was supposed to do. And my teacher, Miss Smith, Wanda Smith, I'll never forget it. We had, we started the year with, let's say, 5 gold stars. Remember, this is a long time ago. This is second grade, and I'm a lot older now. But I remember we didn't earn gold stars, but they were there to lose. You could lose gold stars. And I remember I did something I wasn't supposed to do, and I cried and pitched such a fit until she gave me my star back.
4: Wow.
3: And that's when I learned the power that I possessed in sticking to my guns.
4: The squeaky wheel got the oil.
3: The power of pouting. And little did Miss Smith know, she ruined me for the rest of my life and turned me into the radio personality I am today.
4: There you go.
3: Anyway, thank you to all the teachers out there. We really do love and appreciate you. And thank you for everyone that wrote a letter today. Let's try to solve some problems.
4: Do we want to, at the beginning or the end, do people who have written before and have written again?
3: Like, I didn't fix the problem, or they're just giving us an update?
4: I think a little of both.
3: If it's going to make me feel bad, let's save it for the end.
4: Sounds good. Dear Kelly, you are the love expert.
3: I am.
4: I've been a longtime listener and value your thoughts. I've been married for 15 years this summer, and we have 3 kids under 10. We've had good times, but I often feel like I have to act slightly different than who I am to keep my spouse happy. This past year has been stressful and been more of a struggle point for our marriage. From navigating things with children to work stress and all the things in between, we've had to show up and fight for our marriage this past year. One big stressor is my husband has been going back to school to become a physician's assistant while continuing to work full time, so his plate is fuller. He has worked to stay present, but his past year school demands have grown, and I'm disappointed in where he is choosing to give his free time. Mm. He's said time and time again how little he will be available due to increased demand on clinical hours needed, and I've assured him we can handle it. I can take on the brunt of the home and the kids while juggling my job, and we can make it work for the next year while he finishes school. However, in the past couple of months, he has been choosing to give free time to friends, and specifically the past 2 weeks, he has chosen to attend two different social events with work, not coming home until midnight one night, and the other was a day event where he got so drunk, I had to pick him up, and he was passed out from 5 p.m. until the next day. Before we attempt to say it's networking, let me be clear, this is a job he plans to leave in 6 months after completing school. While I understand he is stressed, I am left feeling disappointed for myself and our children that he is choosing to get so drunk he doesn't even tell our kids hello as we pick him up, while also saying he just doesn't have time for fun with us. In my mind, it would be one thing to go have some drinks if he would call and still be able to have some time with his family. When I expressed being upset, his response was, I was overreacting and he was just trying to spend time with friends. I love that for him, but I've already had several conversations with our kids about trying not to complain about less time with dad because he's working hard for us. But being wasted where you can't coherently say anything isn't that. Mind you, I met a friend a month ago for 2 hours to catch up over burgers and was told I was being selfish to leave him to get the kids to bed when he has so much going on. Help. I can carry more of our life while he finishes, but I feel alone. I feel disregarded. I feel sad. I know ending a marriage isn't a small thing, but I don't feel like this is marriage. 40 and feeling alone.
3: Yeah, hopefully, you know, this is not good. This is not good. He is going out there pretending like he's some young college kid again, having his second revival or whatever you call it. No, he's out there testing the waters. And I don't like it. And you do have reason to be concerned. And it's time for you to stand up for you and your family and say, we're not doing this anymore. And the fact that he's putting it on you and you're not being fair and he's going to do all this stuff. No, this is a serious problem. And what's going to happen when he goes out there and one of those other little students like starts telling him how he's not appreciated and his wife, his mean wife's making him go home and he's so good. You know, this is a problem. This is heading to a very bad place. So you need to draw the line in the sand with him and say, this isn't going to happen anymore. This is not. I mean, I don't think that's an ultimatum. That it just is what it is. Now, how is he going to receive that? Well, I don't know. But then, and then you'll have another problem on your hands. But this is a slow motion train wreck heading down the path. It's coming. And I just, it's a bad position you're in, and I'm sorry. I'm sorry. When, you know, sometimes it's not always the man that acts like a jerk, but more often than not, it's the man.
4: Oh, definitely more often
3: Robert,
4: than not.
3: More often than not, yeah. It's the man. So, I mean, it's just, you know. But let's just say the roles were reversed, and you were the one going off and trying to get a degree and do something new, and you were staying out drunk. He wouldn't like it one bit either. And because it is threatening. It is threatening your marriage. So basically, I would almost say come at, you know, sometimes when you're approaching things, you got to be really delicate. But I don't think in this situation, it's like you got to put a little bit of the fear of Jesus in him.
4: Get drunk again and we're done.
3: And say, this isn't happening. We are on a bullet train for this marriage and this family falling apart. So I know you're out and just, you know, call him on it. You know, you're out there acting like you're some college kid.
4: What sucks is that you told the kids, like, dad's working hard for us, and then he comes in drunk.
3: Yeah, you're making excuses for the kids. I mean, you know, in front of the kids and having to excuse their behavior. I don't know. You don't want to put your kids up to it, but, you know, maybe what you can do without, like, getting the kids, you don't want the kids to be in the middle of your marital drama, but maybe say, hey, you know, if you know for a fact he's got time off, like he's got this Saturday off or something. Say, the kids and I, we've made big plans and, you know, we're going. We're going to the water park. We're going to go do something. We're going to do something as a family. And if he blows that off, girl, my next phone call would be calling an attorney. That's the truth. Because if he cannot see what's happening and he's just toying with it, he's playing like he's single when he's out with those guys and then coming home to you and the burden and the drag and the realities of what life is sometimes. Life, married life, parenting is sometimes boring and mundane, lather, rinse, repeat. Trey taught me, you know, it's not rinse, lather, repeat. Mm-hmm. It's lather, rinse, repeat. Robert. Now I say that correctly, but that's just part of it. You know, it's not always fun and games and going out and getting drunk like you used to do in your college days, but it is a sad situation. And I hope that he snaps out of it before your family falls apart.
4: On both sides, it's a short-term thing. Bear down and do them. Right.
3: It is a short-term thing, but he's not acting, he's not nose to the grindstone, let me get my work done so I can, you know, provide more for my family. Yeah. He's acting like a fool.
4: Right.
3: He's acting like a fool. It's one thing, like, if he went out one time and, oh, honey, I'm sorry. I wanted to go out and bomb with the guys.
4: Just one drink and-
3: I got out of control. I'm sorry. I'm not doing that again. I've learned my lesson. No, he wants to go back out and do it again.
4: Yeah.
3: There's a difference here.
4: Totally.
3: You know, when you get a little overserved, you know, at the Memorial Day pool party I had, a little bit ago, my husband, maybe he had a little too much, but it was for one day. He doesn't do that all the time. So I'm not going to yell at him when he does, you know? So anyway, good luck. I'm really sorry. It sucks. That's a sucky position to be in. And I'm sorry.
4: Dear Kelly, you are the love expert.
3: I am.
4: I'm a 28-year-old woman, and I dated John for 9.5 years from when
3: How old is she again?
4: She's 28.
3: Okay, so all of her 20s, basically.
4: Uh-huh, from 16 to 26.
3: Okay.
4: He wasn't a bad person, and honestly, I don't feel any resentment toward him anymore, which somehow makes all of this even more confusing. John was always a bit of an isolationist. He never really made friends on his own and didn't do much socially unless I pushed him. Well, in 2022, we moved to Denver, and about a month before the move, I discovered he had a serious drug problem.
3: Mm.
4: He overdosed twice in 1 year.
3: Oh, my.
4: Since then, he's been clean on and off. Emphasis on and off.
3: Mm-hmm.
4: Between the drugs and the trust issues that came with them, our relationship eventually ended about 2 years ago. We still lived together for months after the breakup, and I moved out 1.5 years ago. Now, I've been on my own for 1.5 years, and I've fallen in love with the most wonderful man.
3: Wonderful.
4: I'm genuinely happy. But here's my issue.
3: Uh-oh.
4: I still feel guilty for leaving John. I don't miss him as a partner, and I don't regret ending the relationship, but I feel like I abandoned him, like I doomed him to be lonely and struggling on his own. I know he's relapsed again since I moved out and recently got laid off of his sketchy job. Part of me feels validated in my decision, but another part of me feels responsible for where he is in life. I almost feel like I'd feel less guilty if he had improved after I left. What do you think this feeling I'm feeling is? Guilt or pity? I just want to let go of this feeling and fully embrace the happiness I found. Drugs feel different other than kinds of betrayal, and it makes everything emotionally messier. We're not in close contact, but he isn't fully cut off. Lots of people in the same circle, and he helps with our pets when I'm traveling.
3: Oh, okay, stop that.
4: Mm-hmm. So my question is, how do you move on from a relationship like this without carrying someone else's life on your shoulders or feeling like you abandoned them? And that's from Ella.
3: Sounds like you put in all the work you needed to do. You tried your best. I mean, you stay with him. Let me tell you right now, you stay with him longer than Kelly Raspberry would have.
4: Uh-huh.
3: I wouldn't have put up with that for as long as you did. But stop this whole shared dog thing or whatever, the pets thing. You got to cut that off. Look, what I've learned about people who are drug addicts, alcoholics, people who always begging for money, once you say no, they go find somebody else who says yes. So if you just keeping that door open for communication and knowing what's going on in his life all the time, you don't owe... Just because you dated somebody during your, formative years doesn't mean you got to carry that around with you like a ball and chain into your 30s. If you really want to have, you think you're the guy you're dating now, this wonderful man, I'm surprised he is okay with you still sharing pet care.
4: No.
3: What is that about?
4: No.
3: That's, we got to cut that off. So my first advice is to make other arrangements for your pet. I know he's free dog care, and dog care is expensive. It really is. It ain't cheap. You got to think about that when you get pets, especially when you get more than one. It's like, oh, it's double? It's a lot. But for the sake of your future healthy relationship, let's cut off the shared dog responsibilities. Let's stop keeping tabs on him on social media and through your group circle. Stop asking about him. If people want to offer you unsolicited, they just come up to you and say, hey, here's what's happening with old drug head over there. You're like, look, I've moved on. I can't do that. You don't have, you can't always avoid information, but you don't have to dwell on it and wallow in it and obsess over it. You can do something else, change your state. I remember Kid Craddock, may he rest in peace. Love Kid Craddock. He's the reason we're here today. He did a lot of Tony Robbins stuff. I never followed Tony Robbins, really. But there were a few things that Kid did that I remember. If like in the studio, if the energy was wrong, if we were going down the wrong path, he would literally start jumping up and down and clapping his hands.
4: Mm-hmm.
3: Just to kind of snap out of that energy. So if you find yourself dwelling on how bad you feel and you abandoned him, start jumping up and down and clapping your hands. Anything to change your state. That's what it was. It was changing your state. He also did a lot of positive neuro-linguistic programming. That was the first time I ever heard about that, where the conversations you have in your head, they manifest in how you live your life. So stop having these conversations in your head about, I wonder what he's doing now. Man, was I wrong? Should I have stayed with him? No, let's focus on, man, my life is great. I've got a wonderful man. I'm so lucky. I'm so blessed. Let's just stop with all the dwelling on the negative and replace it with positive conversations. I know this sounds like a lot of hoodoo, voodoo, mumbo jumbo, but it's true. It really works. I've been trying to get my daughter to listen to more of that. Stop having the negative conversations, beating yourself up about stuff that you can't go back and change. And let's start, focusing more on the good things that are going on in your life. But stop sharing dog duties with this guy. Number one, that's done as of today.
2: Love letters to Kelly.
4: Dear Kelly, you are the love expert.
3: I am.
4: I just need some help and reassurance that I'm doing the right thing by everyone, or some tough love to tell me that I'm not.
3: Okay.
4: I've been so overwhelmed and stressed out lately that I can't even think straight. For background, I'm a 32-year-old mother of three, ages 8, 4, and 2. I work part-time as a nurse. My husband works odd jobs here and there, so we don't have much money. We were living in an RV until recently when my husband's grandfather died. Side note, he was raised by his grandparents. His mother came back into the picture later in his life in his 20s, but his grandparents are really his parents. Anyway, his grandfather died last year, and he had been the caretaker for my husband's grandmother, who has advanced Alzheimer's. After his grandfather died, his mother took care of her for a couple of months, and then she, my husband's biological mother, suddenly died from an aggressive cancer in January of this year.
3: Oh, man, y'all getting hit left and right.
4: I helped take care of both her and the grandmother while she was on hospice. Now we've moved in with his grandmother, and I'm helping care for her. My husband doesn't want to put her in a nursing home because he would lose the house, and he doesn't want her in a home. For the most part, she's doing fine with us. It's hard to keep her weight on her, but otherwise she's doing okay. I've called her doctor and talked about hospice to get a little extra help, but I feel like the rest of his extended family is judging us for not putting her in a home, like we were taking advantage of her or something, even though they never come to see her. Are they right? And now my mother, the only parent I have, has dementia, age 57.
3: Mm.
4: Or at least that's what the doctors say, and it may be true to some extent. She has always been a bit unstable, but now she can't hold a job. Her friends have been contacting me, pressuring me to help her. They say I'm not doing enough, even though I've helped her. I give her money whenever I can. Well, in the middle of trying to care for my grandmother-in-law and my kids, I got a power of attorney set up for my mother and started working on her disability. But then she apparently had one of her friends create a new power of attorney, and they started calling the Social Security office, interfering with my ability to help her with disability. It's frustrating because they criticize me for not doing enough, but yet they're making it harder for me to help. My husband hates my mother because she has always been crazy, so he won't allow her to stay with us. I would tough it out and let her stay, but I also don't want my husband to divorce me. She's that difficult. Mm. Worse than the Alzheimer's grandma. She's been going back and forth between my sister's house and her friends' houses. My sister tells her to stay, but she has rules, so my mom doesn't like staying there and ends up going to stay with her friends instead.
3: Mm-hmm.
4: I constantly feel anxious. Sometimes I even have panic attacks at night that I'm doing everything wrong, even though I'm trying to manage all the responsibilities a normal family has. I feel like I'm failing my kids, my grandmother-in-law, and my mother. Are all of these outside people right? Am I handling it horribly? Thanks for listening to my rant. Love, an overwhelmed and ready to have a normal 30-year-old life, Mom.
3: That's so much to have, and you're so young. Look, this is not normal stuff. This is a lot that you're carrying. Look, if you're just asking me for my advice, first of all, I admire you. You're trying so hard. This is... I often say when I'm feeling having a Kelly pity party, it's like, I try so hard to make everybody happy. You know, the only person who's not happy is me. And that's the truth. And I think that falls on, I think so many women feel that way. It's like you're so busy. You're trying to keep your husband happy, your in-laws, your mom, your cousin, your friends. Who are you trying to impress? Your kids, everybody. And you're miserable the whole time. So if you're just asking me for my advice, what I would do, if your mother and her friend think they know better, you let them handle that. You take that off your plate and you love your mom. Mm-hmm. You love her from way over here.
4: It's not like there's a bunch of stuff for you to get from her. Like,
3: we're not talking like a massive estate or anything. There's nothing, if you truly, though, think this friend is trying to abuse and manipulate your mother, then you have a different situation. But if your mom and their friend think you're not doing a good enough job, you say, you know what? I'm going to let y'all handle it. I love you so much and I want the best for you. And if y'all think y'all can handle it better for me, then please do that. I love you so much, mom. Let's go to lunch next week when I have a day off. Just love her. You don't have to, you know, I was telling my mother the other day, my mother's had a major surgery recently and I've been going over there more than I usually do. We always do Mondays with mama, but I've been going over there more and she can't bend over to pick stuff up right now. She just can't. So I was over there just literally like taking stuff out of the dryer for her, picking stuff literally up off the floor for her. And she's like, you know, thank you so much for, you know, she feels guilty for me taking care of her. And I said, you know, mom, one of the biggest privileges I have is to take care of you. I think it's an honor that I get to take care of you. And, you know, I know you want to be all things to all people, but if your mom is telling you you're not doing me right and I'm not, then go let, in the words of Mel Robbins, even though it's an old concept, but she has, you know, hijacked it, let them. If she wants to go handle it, let her. Your conscience is cleared. You did what you thought you could, but still love her. Still, you know, invite her. Well, you said your husband won't let her come over.
4: Nope.
3: Then you know what? You got to keep peace at home too. So you can meet your mother out. You can go pick her up and take her. Let's go get, you know, a manicure. And let's just go to lunch. Let's go sit and, you know, if money's a problem, say, mom, I just want to go, you know, take a walk in the park with you. That's probably good for her brain health too. Exercise, things like that to get her out. But take the estate planning or whatever it is you were trying to do. That's not your concern anymore. As far as what everybody's saying about you and your husband taking advantage of the grandma, y'all are the only ones doing right by this woman. I know so many, like, I think the majority of people don't want to go away to some facility. They want to be in their surroundings that they know and they're comfortable, especially when more and more things are becoming scary and unfamiliar to them. I mean, Alzheimer's is scary when you stop recognizing people's faces and things, and you want to be in a familiar place. So you're doing the most loving thing, I think. You know, in addition to the financial, it's beneficial to you financially. It's also a loving thing, I think, if you're able to keep them at home. I'm not saying that putting them in a facility isn't loving, because sometimes you truly don't have a choice. We had to do that with my grandmother. She had to eventually go to a facility. We just could not, nobody could handle it anymore. But just noise. Just try to block it out. You keep your nose to the grindstone doing what you need to do. But also, every once in a while, girl, shut the door, take a bubble bath, put on a podcast that you love, and just Love Letters to Kelly, obviously. But every once in a while, you might want to listen to something else and just chill out and do something really nice for yourself. I think a lot of people, you know, we see commercials and TV shows about that, and it's like, oh, that's so silly. No, you really need to take that time and just do something special for yourself. But, you know, this is a season of life that's going to pass. It never feels, you know, it's like when you remember when your babies were in diapers and not sleeping through the night and you couldn't potty train them, and eventually it passes, and this will too. So, but I feel for you and I love you, and I hope you turn a corner with all this stress soon.
4: All right, dear Kelly, you are the love expert.
3: I am.
4: A few months back, I wrote you a letter titled "Too Gay to Function." I really enjoyed the feedback and really took everything into consideration. Since then, I have started a new job, and I will be there officially a year this June. I love my job. It has done some pretty amazing things for me. I am also currently off the market and focusing on other things in my life, like building a better relationship with friends and family. If somebody does come around, I would like to see where it goes. On top of that, I did have my first in 12 years. It was great, but unfortunately, it ended up not working out for another reason. But hey, I finally broke the cycle. In other parts of my life, I have since started a blog touching on subjects about LGBT issues, relationship, friendships, and sex. Ironically, it's called In My Carrie Bradshaw Era. So far, it's been positive feedback. I don't hold back on my experience with dating and life. And lastly, I did also take into consideration about my wardrobe, and I could possibly dress better as I've become a bit more relaxed in my wardrobe. But Carrie always said that year after year, people are in search of the two L's. Labels and love. I really love labels, so that is also a work in progress for a more confident and fashionable adult. Thanks for everything in the podcast you do, and I never miss an episode.
3: Oh, yay.
4: So, In My Carrie Bradshaw Era. That is, I don't have a name, but that is the podcast.
3: Well, now we know the blog, if anybody wants to search for that. That's great. You know, I do think as you get older, we do like, look at me today. I'm recording this podcast in workout clothes.
4: You're all working out,
3: well, girl. I have literally been like jumping around trying to get my blood going. I've lost weight. I don't know if anybody's noticed podcast, but I am flabby. So I'm trying to, you know, to build some muscle tone. But, you know, when I dress like you really, it does affect your mood, how you dress. When you dress a little bit more, you know, chic, a little bit more fashionable, you carry yourself different. I carry myself different wearing tennis shoes than I do when I'm wearing high heels. So I do think that fashion is more than just what's on what you're presenting to the world. It also does a number on you mentally. So
4: you got to dress up tomorrow. You got a big meeting tomorrow. Don't forget.
3: I do.
4: Yeah.
3: What's the thing? Oh yeah, I do.
4: Yeah.
3: Thanks for reminding me, Robert. Oh God, if it wasn't for Robert, how would I know?
4: You'll get an email about it later.
3: What if I showed up for the meeting like this? Ooh. No. No.
4: Not so much. No. All right. Another writer who's previously written, Dear Kelly, you are the love expert.
3: I am.
4: Your advice was to, quote, leave him. LOL. Oh. Robert agreed. I just didn't feel we were right for each other. Plus, we were always threatening to break up and text our landlord about moving out, always fighting, etc. Well, the threat happened again, but this time a text to the landlord was actually sent.
3: Oh.
4: I felt relieved. Now we're 3 weeks away from our move-out date. Since that text to the landlord, everything has been pretty good. A couple of quick arguments that make me think, thank God we're splitting. But overall, it's been easy and has really been making me question if this is the right decision.
3: No, it is.
4: Yes.
3: Stay the course.
4: He's a good guy, and despite the fighting, he protects me. We laugh together. He wants to buy a house and get married, all the things. Am I making the right choice, Alex?
3: Oh, see, now, Alex, I don't remember all the background story from this, but look.
4: We said leave before.
3: We're going to stick to what we said, because you know, he's acting nice, playing nice now. You got to remind yourself of what got you to this point. And people can play because, you know, the end is in sight. The lease is about up. He can put on his best face just like he did when y'all first started dating. Remember, we're all putting our best face forward, our best personalities. And then the little cracks start to show. And then we see how they treat the waiter, and we see how bad they talk about their mama, and we see, oh, they're a little late on paying bills, whatever it is. I don't remember your letter, but my advice still stands. Just because he's playing nice now, don't be fooled to being lulled back in. And Lord, getting a mortgage with this guy and married him, then you got a mess to unwind then. Mm-hmm. So I would just stay the course, but thank you. I'm glad things are not horrible. Now, let's see what happens when it does get down to move out day. Let's see if he's suddenly like, are we really doing this? Yeah. We're not. What? Yeah.
4: We are.
3: Yeah. Keep it friendly. Keep it moving. We're full steam ahead, girl.
4: And we'll wrap it up in a response letter. It says, I listened to the podcast a couple of weeks ago and would like to chime in on the lady whose husband is an alcoholic and she is thinking of leaving.
3: Okay.
4: My advice, run. I was in a 10-year relationship with an alcoholic, and just like her husband, my boyfriend did a stint in the ICU due to alcohol. Mm. He was on his deathbed. He went straight to rehab, was sober for about 4 months, and died a year later from the horrible disease.
3: Wow.
4: They have to want to be sober. You can't fix them. Sometimes professionals can't even fix them. They have to want it and want it bad. I don't care how much time you have invested, because I too thought the same way, but now looking back, I stayed far longer than I should have. It is such a relief to be free.

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9: Hello, Nikki.
10: Hi.
9: Nikki's one of our kids' kids' mom. Her daughter's name is Summer. Summer went on the trip in 2012?
10: Yes.
9: You guys went on the very last trip that Kid Craddock was on with us.
11: Nobody knew it at the time.
12: Yeah.
11: Nobody knew it.
9: We did not know.
10: Yeah, but you guys were great and very helpful. You stole a wheelchair from the hotel and brought it out to her.
12: That was probably me.
9: Oh, yeah, I think I got in trouble for that.
11: Stole is such a harsh word.
12: We borrowed it.
9: That's not good. I want to be hard on the streets. It was Grand Theft.
10: You returned it, so it was just borrowing.
12: Disney jail is no picnic.
10: You did run it out the door.
9: Yeah, of course I did. That grandma was not happy with it. What's your happiest memory from this trip that you picture quite a bit?
10: It was when we sat down to have the meals with all of the families.
9: Yep. Mm.
10: Just all of us together, knowing we're not alone.
9: Aww. We have a welcome dinner the first night so that everybody can get to know each other. And then if you want, you
12: during
9: can
12: the
9: hook
12: parks,
9: up.
12: Yeah,
9: and,
12: sometimes they
9: and go to the parks together and all that stuff.
13: Yeah, there's a sense of community.
11: And then the breakfast together.
9: And then,
14: it's beautiful. Yep.
9: What's Summer been up to since the trip?
10: She graduated high school 2 years ago.
9: Wow.
10: But I actually found a ongoing education place for her. Since we live in Sioux, Michigan, it's right across in Sioux, Canada.
9: Uh-huh.
10: I told her she's in college now because mommy has to pay for it. So, yeah. So she's doing classes over there probably a couple times a month. And then... you know, she likes to hang out with her sister and her brother and all their babies.
9: She's an auntie.
14: Yeah.
13: And I've been to Sioux St. Marie, Michigan when we go pick up that Range Rover.
9: Yeah.
13: For Nintendo Switch. Beautiful city.
9: Really
13: beautiful
9: is.
13: Town.
10: It gets real cold.
13: Real cold. Yeah. But you can enjoy that beautiful view of the mountains in Canada.
10: Yes.
9: Now, for all those, you know, we have friends that are new listeners, maybe not very familiar with our charity. What would you say to those folks that are just learning about Kids Kids, the kind of impact this made on your family?
10: It's a once-in-a-lifetime opportunity for your child. And as a parent, you get to meet people that let you know you're not alone.
11: I think a lot of people hesitate to apply because they think, well, my kid's not sick enough. You know,
9: right.
11: I think there's that threshold for some people mentally, but... go ahead and apply.
9: Yeah, what do you got to lose? Apply, donate. Yeah. You can set a donation every month if you want. Right now, you can get a 35th anniversary sweatshirt if you donate $35 a month at kidskids.org. And, I mean, these are the families you're helping where years after they're still remembering. And I'm sure Summer still brings up some memories from the trip.
10: Definitely. She loved it. She had a good time. She loved the roller coasters. She also got to see her grandparents met us down in Florida as well. And she got to visit with them because they live like down south.
12: And her brother and sister, they bring it up all the time.
9: Were you guys ever able to take a vacation prior to the kids' trip? Or was that like your first full-on family vacation?
12: No, that was our first like family vacation together somewhere cool, you know, other than we go to the lake here.
9: Yeah, like a little road trip to the lake. This was a full-on, and you did not have to worry about anything, Ma, because we had the doctors and the nurses out there to take care of her for you.
12: It was amazing. And the hotels were great. The food is great. You guys were just amazing.
14: And you're still getting dividends from it, you know?
9: Memories are something we get to keep for the rest of our lives, which is what this trip creates for these families. Tell Summer from our show, congratulations on graduating high school.
11: Yes,
9: that is awesome that she was able to make that happen. And give her a big hug for us.
12: I will. Thank you guys so much.
14: Absolutely.
9: Especially on her birthday, which is July 1st.
11: That's
9: so everybody send a nice little happy birthday to our friend Summer.
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9: We've been talking a lot about self-driving vehicles.
14: Yes.
9: Because they cause issues. There's Waymos out there. There's the Teslas that are self-driving. Some of the Waymos got stuck on a roundabout, and Waymos are taxis, basically, that don't have a driver.
14: Which is weird to see them going down the street.
9: And there's been the discussion of if a Waymo commits a crime, who's responsible, like a traffic violation?
13: Right.
9: You know, what if they run a stop sign? What if something happens and they run a light?
13: Who gets the ticket?
9: They've been known to go through crime scenes or accident scenes when the police stop everyone else, but the Waymo's like, I don't care. I gotta go somewhere. I'm driving. Well, we can add another thing to talk about to the list.
14: What Waymo do?
9: A thief in San Francisco opted not to have a getaway driver. You know, it's hard. Like, I don't know who to trust.
14: That's just lazy.
9: Maybe am I going to ask Al?
11: Busy. Maybe he asked and they couldn't.
9: Right.
11: And
14: then reschedule your robbery, dude.
9: And also, my friends will snitch on me.
13: Yeah,
9: maybe.
13: Waymo's not going to tell anybody.
9: So he opted not to have a getaway driver. He just hired a Waymo. So the car would drive itself out of Dodge, you know, wherever he wanted to get away from the crime scene. The man robbed a hot yoga studio. The most San Francisco thing I've ever heard, by the way.
14: For what? Money?
9: I guess. Yoga mat?
14: A yoga mat?
9: Some cute tights. I don't know. Apparently got away with an armload of activewear and men's shorts.
14: Oh, those Lululemon.
9: No money. Yeah, they are expensive.
14: Yeah.
9: That sounds dumb because Waymo is run through an app, and there are cameras all over those cars, right? You would think this guy would be caught within minutes. Somehow, it's been 6 months.
14: Oh, really?
9: Yes. Months with an M. And I think they were holding off on releasing the story to the public because it's embarrassing. They just can't find him.
13: Nice.
9: He is just missing. Technically, they might know who he is, but there haven't been any arrests. And he hasn't been publicly identified, so he could just be sitting around his house doing hot yoga in his stolen activewear, for all we know. Yeah. And the detectives even admitted, I think it would be easier to solve in a Waymo. But sounds like the guy booked the Waymo with stolen information on a burner phone. But Waymo... If I drive Al in a crime, I am now part of that crime.
14: Right. So Waymo is not liable.
15: Somebody's got to start writing robot law.
9: There's got to be.
15: Robo law,
9: They helped this guy get... Waymo helped.
11: But Waymo didn't know. Well,
16: and like, if I used a Dell computer for a crypto scam, is Dell the one that's... Because I used a Dell computer.
9: Well, you just used it as a...
15: Tool.
9: As a tool. And Waymo technically was... Used
16: tool.
9: As a tool, but it was a getaway driver.
16: And a car is a tool.
9: Our parents have always told us, you are who you hang out with. So if your friends go commit a crime and they steal something at a store or they do something really bad and they get in your car and you drive them away and you didn't really know, you still could get in trouble.
14: Huh.
11: No.
14: I guess so. Wow.
9: Yeah.
14: Okay.
9: That's why I tell you, choose your friends wisely.
11: Because they don't know you're lying or not. You said you didn't know.
14: Huh.
9: So
14: okay.
9: That's another thing to add to the what's going on with robots thing.
11: What's going on with robots thing?
14: Do people do that with like Ubers and Lyfts also? Like go rob something and then call for an Uber or schedule one?
9: I have not heard of one. Yeah, I don't know. We got to look into that. If they've used the Uber driver as a getaway.
14: And then there's a price surge because it's busy.
9: Like, are you John? Oh, yes, get in. Go. Let's go. Let's go. Go. Yeah.
11: That's my problem with the Waymo is you can't get them to speed up. What if you get a lame Waymo?
9: A lame-o.
11: And it like goes the speed limit and stuff.
13: I would have stolen something better than just yoga mats and and shorts. Lemon, yeah.
9: Well, how about don't steal anything?
13: Well, you know, if you're gonna steal something expensive.
14: That stuff is expensive.
9: Yeah. That activewear is expensive.
13: Yeah, I'd be like stealing laptops,
9: like $70.
15: That's almost the same as a Lululemon pair.
11: Gold.
14: You can track gold. And uranium. You can't track
9: what are you gonna do with uranium?
13: I don't know.
8: It's the $1,000.

0: 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In Douglas, look out for construction blocking two lanes of 20 westbound at Houston School Road. And look out for an accident cleared on 75 northbound at Mockingbird Lane. I'm Amanda with your Kiss FM traffic update. 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
16: I used to feel so guilty handing over the tablet just to get things done.
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17: 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They think they're just playing, but I know they're safe from weird ads and junk.
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22: is back.
21: A little quick feel good. We got gifts this morning.
22: We did. I was just back there perusing. I got some new ink pens.
21: And we got pressure. Do you have the letter, Kelly?
22: I do, actually. It says, hello, my name is Calvin from the platform Garage Junkies with a Z on YouTube, TikTok, and Instagram. I'd like to congratulate the cast of the Kid Craddock Morning Show for being my selected season finale winners of my season one Purple Box mystery game.
21: Thanks, Calvin.
22: I've been making content for some time now and recently started a mystery box game where I'd hide prizes supplied from myself and businesses wrapped in purple all around Baton Rouge. The idea came from wanting Mondays to be a little more exciting and to brighten someone's day with maybe a free lunch, cool swag, or experiences. And with those desires, I pictured the cast as the perfect recipients for the finale, a truly inspiring group of people who connect with hearts and lives every day. I hope this box brightens your day. I believe there's something for everyone inside. Keep being great, you guys, and who knows, you may receive another mystery in the future. God bless. And that's from Calvin. And I love pins. I got pins.
21: We got speakers.
22: Got Bluetooth speakers.
21: Hats.
23: I got a bag.
24: Look at that. That's cool. Awesome. Oh, I love that bag.
23: This got Audrey written all over
22: there's
23: it.
22: There's keychains and stickers and hats. And there's a couple of comic books back there. A lot of fun stuff.
21: So stay on your toes, Baton Rouge. Maybe you'll find some of Calvin's treasures there.
22: And follow him on Garage Junkies with a Z.
21: Speaking of following people. I was following Big Al Matt closely yesterday.
24: Yeah, you
23: were. This was fun.
25: I have no idea what this is about.
21: So we got off air and we were chilling. And I remembered Big Al every Thursday mentions he goes to a certain store.
24: Mm-hmm. Yeah.
21: And as I was telling this story, I look out of the window at the office and I see Big Al's car. So I pulled my phone out. And I started recording Big Al Matt going through his Thursday ritual of going to some Kuyu.
24: It's a store that sells clothing for hunters. I don't hunt.
21: And Al doesn't hunt.
22: You hunt women. That's what you're doing.
21: But
23: you've been a fan.
21: And I don't know.
24: I've been buying their clothes for a while. So JC decides to
21: record you.
24: Yeah, he's doing surveillance. He's doing intel, I guess.
21: Hey guys, this turned out to be great because as Big Al gets out of his car, he removes his shirt.
24: Well, I had on a hoodie over my shirt so I wouldn't lose it. In fact, I left it at the studio last week. So anyway, I take that off.
21: Okay.
24: And I throw it in the car. And then I go into the store. At this store, I go into the store at least once a week. Usually, I buy something. And the key is to have something I like and then have a very hot sales lady working there.
22: That's the ideal situation.
21: Al said he has fancied a lady there.
24: I will buy, if you have a rocket store, you're selling rockets to go to the moon. I have no desire to go. But if you got a hot girl selling them, I'm probably going to buy a rocket ship.
22: So if you go to a store and a woman waits on you and you walk out without buying anything, she knows I'm not hot.
24: Or she knows, probably. Well, I'll agree with that.
22: I just have to accept that I'm not hot. Yeah, that's okay. I didn't buy anything.
24: Or I'm broke that day.
25: And there are not hot people out there.
24: Yeah.
22: Right?
21: And that's okay. That's okay.
0: And that's okay.
22: There's not hot people in this room right now.
21: Right. That's right. Uh-huh. Name one.
1: Name them. Yeah.
22: That's me.
21: Look at me. You're hot.
0: If you're ugly, call us.
24: So anyway, you know, I guess it's kind of my way of getting out of my wife left me a year ago slump, and I haven't had a lot of female dealings in the last year or so. So, like zero. But anyway, so I go into the store, and I just want to have a look, peruse their inventory.
21: Was anybody in the store? Because we were keeping track.
24: Not a lot of people in there at the time I went in. It was, you know, 10 o'clock in the morning.
21: We thought zero.
24: Yeah.
21: And then we saw a guy pull up in
24: a truck. A guy pulls up. And then JC is like, I don't know if JC's in the parking lot, if he's, I assume he's across the street at the studio, but I don't know where he is. All I know is he's talking to me and he's telling me that a guy is walking into the store and I'm looking out the door and there's the guy.
21: Whitechatter and I called him because this guy in the truck pulls up. We're like, oh no, competition. Mm-hmm. I was in there trying to talk to this girl and this guy's rolling up in there looking all cool. And so we wanted to give him the heads up and also play a trick on him. So we told him we were in the parking lot, so he poked his head out.
24: So, yeah, so I go to the door, and I don't see them anywhere, but I do see the building. I'm like, they're up there. I know they're up there in the building watching me. That's okay. And keep in mind, this girl has not shown any interest in me whatsoever, Kelly. Okay. Seriously. So
22: give her time, Al.
21: Uh-huh.
24: So as they're talking to me, it actually helps me to break the ice with the girl.
22: Oh.
21: Bam!
24: Because
21: wingman.
24: Okay. Yeah. Because I'm like, oh, my friends are on the phone right now, girl. Come here for a second. Come here. Look up in that building over there. My friends I'm talking to on the phone are in that building watching me right now.
22: Hit on you.
21: Yeah. And we could hear her. She's all about it.
24: Yeah.
21: She got so close to Al that she even said, you have a barbecue stain on your t-shirt.
24: Which I did. Which she took that as an opportunity to show me more shirts, of which I bought. Because
22: is that the one you're wearing?
24: Yes,
22: you literally took it right out of the package and put it on.
24: Kelly, I'm telling you,
22: it's got the fold line still in it.
24: This girl can sell me anything. So anyway, I've been trying to kind of figure out a way to, you know, hey, are you single, whatever?
21: Could she hear when I yelled he likes you on the phone?
24: No, I didn't have you on speaker. Dang. I didn't have you on speaker.
22: That's so juvenile.
21: Yes. No, that's how you...
22: That's juvenile.
21: When you tell a friend, I like a girl, you expect your friend to go...
22: He likes you. That's so juvenile.
24: So in my nervousness, Kelly, because I, again, been out of the game a long time, don't know what to do, I hang up with JC, and I said, so...
22: Oh, no.
21: Yeah.
24: Nivea is her name. Yeah.
21: Beautiful name. Beautiful name.
24: Yes, also a great lotion. So I said, Nivea. So... I don't know where these words came from.
21: Oh, here we go. Raspberry. Let's hear.
24: Are you with spouse?
1: Oh. Okay. Yes. Are you?
24: I have no idea where I formed those words.
2: Are you with spouse?
1: No.
24: So, are you with spouse?
21: Oh, ow.
24: What the hell,
22: well, I guess the bigger question is, what did she say?
21: Here's her response right here.
1: Yeah, I was stupid.
24: Because she had this little, it wasn't a wedding ring, but it's like a very, very thin band on that finger. So I don't know.
22: That's very trendy right now, the nondescript, you know, just classic band. That's,
21: So are you with spouse?
24: And she said, yeah.
21: Oh.
24: But I don't know. I don't even know if she knew what I was asking. Like it was so stupid the way I formed the question. I don't know. Because a couple seconds later, I said, yeah, write your phone number down.
22: She said she was married.
24: I said, Kelly, she said, I don't understand.
21: Oh, we got to call her.
24: I said, girl, write your, girl. We might call you and put you on the radio or something one day.
22: Oh,
24: I don't know.
22: A radio bit? Girl, I don't get it.
24: I don't know. Kelly,
1: keep or delete.
24: I'm grasping at straws. I like
22: it. Would be tempting a woman to leave stray from her marriage.
24: I don't know that she, I don't even, I didn't get the, I don't know.
1: So really, she had a band on her ring finger. You said, are you with spouse? She said yes. And you're like, nah.
24: Okay, saying it back does
22: sound. Why are you screaming?
21: So she gave you the number?
0: Maybe she wants to cheat.
22: Well, no, she thinks she's going to be on the radio now.
21: Yeah.
24: So
21: she could be on the radio.
24: Kind of misleading the way I said it. It was kind of misleading.
22: Where's her number?
21: In his phone.
22: Right. Let's put her on the radio.
1: Usually, I'm laughing in these moments, but like I'm so cringe.
21: Oh, we got it now.
22: It's bad.
21: He also took a selfie with her.
0: What did you buy?
22: That's wearing.
24: Everything I'm wearing right now.
2: Oh, we're going to do a outfit tour after this on Wednesday.
24: I think I may have bought her a house or something. I'm not sure.
21: So maybe keep her delete this time on Monday or what?
2: Right.
24: Sure. Why not? Do a 24-hour turnaround.
21: Oh, Big Al. I'm glad you finally got the number, though, even though she's with
24: spouse. I don't know. I formed the question so...
2: She knew you would come back.
24: So stupidly.
2: She knew you would come back and bite
21: her. Hey, it's okay. There's always next Thursday.

and Heritage Parkway. It's closed right now due to road construction. And look out for construction blocking two left lanes of 20 westbound at 360. I'm Amanda with your Kiss FM traffic update. 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
2: It's back. 6-7 is back.
3: Is it?
2: I've been asking the kids. I'm like, yo, are we still 6-7? And they're like, nah, bro.
4: Charlie did it yesterday. I said, no, it's over.
5: No, it's not.
2: It's a new trend in the dating scene. It's the 6-7 trend, but it's not the 6-7 we're used to from last year where 6-7 and we get crazy and do the hand gesture.
4: What is it?
2: So basically, it involves looking for a partner who is a 6 or 7.
3: I've heard this.
2: In the 10 scale.
4: Okay.
2: The reason for that is you're looking for someone who's attractive, but you don't want them to be, and this is, I would love to be called this one day, dangerously attractive.
4: What is dangerously attractive?
2: A 10, I guess. Anything over a 7 is dangerously
3: too
2: attractive.
3: Tempting. You know, other people are always hitting on them.
2: Right.
3: So
2: the temptation is going to be there.
3: Saying, I've never cheated on my wife. It's because nobody wants you.
2: You're not dangerously attractive.
3: You're not having those temptations every day.
4: Yeah.
2: Those people are also ambitious but not obsessive. So they got goals, but they're not going to be obsessive over everything and then and managing your life. Confident but available. That is a 6 or a 7 right there. They're confident. Right. You're a 7. That's good.
4: Yeah, but you're available.
2: Available, because I'm not too dangerously handsome.
5: Should we rank everyone in the room what number they are?
3: That's...
2: I think
3: isn't that also objective, though?
2: Yes. I really do
3: subjective,
2: think.
3: Subjective, not objective.
2: Okay, let's go around the room.
3: And objective.
6: Let's put ourselves in order of hotness.
2: I've seen these podcasts where they go around and rate themselves.
3: Oh,
2: and,
3: yeah,
2: and some people
3: too.
2: Are very delusional. All right.
6: Have you seen the podcast where they put a bunch of people in the room and they're like, now line up in order of most attractive to least attractive.
2: Right, and then
6: and
2: they bring another.
6: They make them sort themselves out.
4: That's so awkward.
2: We're not going to do that.
3: They're just setting yourself up to fail.
2: We're going to be 100% honest on what we think we are.
3: Based on today's outfit?
2: No. Based on...
3: think of
2: yourself like in your best. At your best.
5: A 10.
2: At your best.
5: A 10.
2: All right. So we'll start it with Justin.
5: A 10.
2: You're a 10.
5: Yes.
2: Okay.
4: No hesitation.
2: All right.
3: Well, some of us might say, Justin, come on.
5: Wow. Who here is going to say that?
3: I personally know.
2: I think all of us.
3: I would not say that you are a 10.
4: If we're using parliamentary
3: We've got to be a little objective.
4: If we're using parliamentary procedure and Kelly makes that motion, I'm going to second it.
3: Because, I mean, we're all told, you're the best looking. If you don't feel it, nobody else with. But we got to be a little objective here.
2: We're going to be objective.
3: None of us in this room is a 10.
2: Nobody
3: is a
2: 10.
3: Not a single one of us.
5: Okay, I got some flaws.
2: Hold on. Audrey, what do you think you are?
6: I think I'm close. I feel like every person should mentally feel that way, though.
5: Exactly,
2: mentally
5: Audrey.
2: Feel like
6: and
2: a 10?
6: No, this is coming from 25 years of feeling like a 2.
2: Okay.
6: So you have to build yourself up to that point. And when you've been broken down so much in your life, that's what you do.
2: So Audrey and Justin believe they're dangerously attractive.
6: No, I'm delusional. And that's what gets me through the day.
3: No, you are confident.
5: Anna.
3: Confident.
6: Fake it till you make it.
3: It's all about how you carry yourself.
2: Anna.
6: Yeah.
3: Me... on like a good day, maybe like a 7.5.
2: 7.5, okay.
3: Because I watching Love Island. Come on, like,
6: there's so really that hot, in there.
3: I'm nowhere close to being that. No, I would love to carry myself with that confidence, but I don't.
2: Okay, Big Al.
5: He's thinking real hard.
4: Ever since this girl not too long ago, young lady, told me that she was not attracted to me. My thought of myself kind of came down.
3: Oh, that hurt, huh?
4: Oh, that hurt. But anyway, that's not about that.
2: Yeah.
4: A 6.5, okay. maybe a 6.75.
3: On your best day, or an average day.
4: And again, I don't think there's anything wrong with the 6.75.
3: Right.
4: On a good day, maybe even a 7.
3: Yeah.
4: Now, do I want my other person to think I'm a 6.75?
2: No.
4: I'd rather they thought I was...
3: Uh-huh. Right, in their eyes.
4: In their eyes. Show them your wallet. Attractive.
2: Show them your wallet. There's nothing in
3: it. Yeah, we make up for it in personality, right?
5: Right.
4: I would like to think so. I would like to think so.
2: I would say, if we're talking honestly, I would say, I think I'm a 7. I think I'm a solid 7.
3: I think 7's a good thing to say. Like ego-wise, it's a healthy ego. See, right. I would have probably put myself at a 7. 8 seems a little egotistical,
2: right?
4: Yeah.
3: Right?
4: Yeah, yeah.
3: 7 is safe.
6: 7 is safe.
3: Seven I'm safe. Confident
6: seven is
3: on
6: humble.
3: A really good day, I could be a 7.
2: 8, I think people are walking up asking, you should model. But 7, you're like, okay, you're good.
6: Whoa, what, really? I feel like eight is a good solid thing to say about yourself. It is like, I can get up
3: eight
6: there.
3: Eight seems a little...
4: Yeah, I'm with Kelly.
3: You're snobby.
2: Kelly, what are you?
3: I would say...
2: Seven.
3: See, I'd say a seven.
6: Do you think...
3: On a good day.
5: No one's going below seven, or Big Al did with six?
0: Al did.
2: So we have two tens.
3: Yeah. Six and a half.
6: I don't seven really and a half. Mean ten, okay?
2: Trey?
0: I've got a solid seven. That's fine.
2: Okay, yes. We're six sevens over here.
6: Seven is like you're confident enough, but you know that you're not the hottest person.
4: We know that there's room for improvement.
5: Seven is your humble ten.
2: 800-543-3548. We will take your grades.
0: You should be able to look, have a memory of yourself looking in the mirror of having yourself look like a nine and a half.
2: Right.
0: You'd have that picture of that one day where you're like, I nailed it.
2: I think,
0: be honest,
2: we think our significant others look at us like a nine. We hope. But we'll take your grades here. We'll hear you out.
7: Hear us out.
8: Yeah, it sounds wrong.
7: Until it suddenly makes sense.
8: The Kid Craddock Morning Show.
2: Yeah, if you have an opinion and you want the world to hear it, let us know about it. Just start it off by saying, hear us out. Our phone number is 800-543-3548, for example.
4: Yeah.
2: Hear me out. I think coffee shops should offer emotion-based pricing. So if you look like you've had a bad day, that latte should be about a latte off.
3: Oh, everybody be coming in there dragging.
2: Well,
9: I'm so sad today. Can I get a discount?
4: As long as it doesn't carry over to bars. Yeah. Because everybody come. Yeah, well, not everybody. Oh, man, had a terrible day. I need a drink. You know, then we got to give you a free drink.
2: Right. So it could be like an invention, business idea, or an opinion that you may have with Hear Me Out. Speaking of opinions, we did get quite a few regarding what we rated ourselves.
3: Our looks.
2: I had
3: a friend already write me, Kelly, you sell yourself short.
2: Quite a few
3: texts.
2: That's
3: a good girlfriend right there.
2: That's a great friend right there.
6: Waiting for my text to go off.
4: Yeah,
2: me too. Hey,
3: she rated me, I think she said a nine.
2: Aw.
3: Which, you know, she's trying to keep my ego in check.
4: I call myself a six and nobody disagreed.
2: What's the text line saying, Anna?
6: Well, do you want me to share a nice one or a mean one?
2: Let's go nice, mean. Nice.
6: Okay, starting. This one's actually really nice. Somebody said, Kelly, you are 5'10", athletic build, and a redhead. You're literally one in a million. You are stunning.
3: Aww.
6: And this is a nice text that has nice things about all
2: of
6: us.
2: Wait, did they call her a one out of a million?
4: Oh, yeah, you're a 10.
6: Okay. Do you want me to continue? This is nice about everybody.
2: Sure. Okay.
6: JC, your body type alone puts you at an 8. Most Americans can't and won't achieve your physicality ever, not even in their prime. Plus, you're very handsome and you're very well-groomed.
2: Oh, thank
3: you. You got bumped up to an 8.
2: I've been grooming and stuff.
6: Yes.
2: Hey. The mustache, I told you.
4: Your physicality.
6: Yes. Anna, you are such a natural beauty. Hair, lashes, natural slenderness. Waking up out of bed, you're a 7, but stay humble. Thank you.
5: Stay humble.
6: Big Al, you mentioned a younger girl said that to you, but look at who you've dated. You're obviously a good-looking man.
2: Bam.
3: Hey.
6: Justin, you do not look like anything I thought you would.
2: Justin said he's a 10, by the way.
6: The text says, I thought that you were going to be African-American. I know that was off, but you are handsome, confident. Your personality would have people in any room gravitate towards you, and that's rare.
5: Period. Thank you.
6: I know.
5: I also like the other one that says, Justin's not a 10, he's a 3. And then this one says Anna 6, Audrey 5, Kelly 7, JC 7, Big Al 6, Justin 4.
6: Okay. All right.
3: Hey.
2: That's all we said we were.
4: That's what I call myself.
2: Hold on. I just realized, how come when I said I'm a 7, I felt good about it? Like, but when someone else says I'm a 7,
3: everybody has subjective. Different tastes.
2: It's true.
6: That's very true.
3: I'm somebody else's 3.
2: Nah.
3: Right?
2: I don't think you're a 3 in any scale.
3: Everybody's different.
6: Yeah, every pot has its lid. You know, you will find the person that sees you that
5: way. Yes, and every cup has its table.
6: Mm-hmm.
2: Wow.
6: Justin, somebody wants to know if you think that there's a difference between gay pretty and straight pretty.
2: Oh, great question.
5: Huh. If I said yes, I don't know how to back that up.
2: Yeah. Oh, we know you can back it up. We've seen you dancing, bro.
6: Just vibes.
4: Yeah, you've been backing it up for years.
2: We've seen you do it. Here you go. Hear us out. Hear us out. Hear us out. Hear us out. Hear us out. 800-543-3548. That is the phone number. Anybody want to be heard here in the studio?
6: I mean, always.
2: Big Al.
4: This is like the hardest.
2: You put your mouth open like you were about to say something.
4: No, because sometimes I just form my mouth like words should be coming out, hoping that something does.
2: Uh-huh.
4: But it doesn't.
2: What's up, Russ?
10: Hey, I didn't want to come into the studio, so I figured I'd just call.
2: Oh, my God. This is
11: our
2: Russ.
11: This is Russ?
3: Our Russ?
4: Russ? Russ face? What's
11: up, Russ? You just didn't feel like coming in?
12: This is our marketing guy, Russ.
10: There's too many nines and tens in the studio. I'd feel intimidated.
2: Stop flirting with us, Russ. Stop flirting with us. All right, Russ, we want to hear you out, man. What's up?
10: Okay, I've had this one for a while. I've been wanting to tell you guys, but I feel like school buses should not be allowed to have tinted windows anymore, because you don't know if, like, the kids are on there, like, looking at you in your car, making fun of you, pointing at you.
4: They are.
3: Does that happen to you a lot, Russ?
10: I just remember what it was like as a kid on the school bus, and you'd look at people and you know, for whatever reason, the kids would just be real mean. So
2: yeah. The bus. I got flipped off by some kids in the bus the other day, and you flipped them off back. No, okay. But I didn't do it. But I saw myself cutting the bus off, stopping my car, getting on the bus.
4: You want to sometimes
2: and yelling at them like, "Hey, you don't do that." I pictured myself doing that, but I didn't. So tinted windows would have saved me from that vision.
4: Thanks for calling, Russ.
10: Thanks. I'll see
4: you. How long you been listening to the show?
10: 30 years.
4: Okay.
2: Wow.
11: No, he meant today.
2: Oh. That's our marketing guy, Russ. Hi, Jesse.
13: Hey, good morning. How y'all doing?
2: Doing great, man. Go ahead.
13: Yeah, hear me out. Yeah. Hey, I think coffee machines should have like a time stamping that when the last pot was brewed. Because, you know, every time I go to the coffee machine here at work, it's old and burnt tasting. Or do you think it's just our coffee?
3: Yeah, like a time.
4: Yeah. Right. It wouldn't be bad.
3: Mm-hmm.
2: Yeah, we got to figure that out.
3: Maybe just like a timer. It says this pot, when it ends brewing, the time stamp is there. Right.
2: And now
3: you know.
2: That's
3: a good idea.
2: But we're just giving the ideas to the smart people. So that they could figure that out.
3: Well, we all
2: for
3: know
2: Thank
3: that
2: you,
3: taste. And how we do all you know like that your, taste of how bad do you like your burnt coffee.
5: Black?
2: Black.
4: Yeah, shout out. Yeah. Black. Yeah. Mm-hmm.
2: Hi, Alex.
14: Hey.
2: Go ahead. We want to hear you out.
14: Okay, first of all, I've been listening to you guys forever, so thanks for having me on.
2: Oh, you're welcome. Thank you for calling.
14: So hear me out. So I think that my husband and I are very much like JC and Kinsey, where we're like the gross couple that love each other so much. I think you guys should have a bit that is best date ever or best husband or best wife ever, where we get to call in and say the amazing things that our husbands are.
2: I would love that.
3: That sounds so boring.
4: Nobody wants to hear about happy relationships.
5: That's horrible. Feel Good Friday is for.
14: Alex. Yeah, oh, there you go.
2: Alex, you can call me, and we'll talk about our awesome
3: husband
2: and wife.
3: Watch y'all go on a double date, and y'all can all tell each other how great y'all are.
4: Yeah. Relationship. And how many times y'all do it.
3: Y'all can compare sex notes.
5: Have you tried this one?
2: If you ever see two couples sitting across from each other, and both of them are making out with each other, that's
3: none of the rest of us want to hear that.
2: Love you, Alex.
5: We like your vibe.
11: Yeah, compare sex notes.
2: Like your vibe.
4: Compare sex notes.
2: Kelly. Hi, Scarlett.
3: You know y'all write it down.
2: We don't write it down.
3: Some kinky diary.
2: There's no diary.
5: Oh, they be writing it down.
2: Guys, my kids are going to school right now.
0: It's more of a vlog situation.
2: Stop it. Yeah. Jeez.
11: It's not the vlog.
2: Let Scarlett talk.
5: You're a 10 today.
2: Man. Silence. Hi, Scarlett.
15: Hi, we've been listening to the radio show forever. You know how long it's been.
16: I know, we listen every morning.
2: Oh, thank you guys.
3: Thank you.
2: So I got Scarlett and who else?
16: Emma
15: Calhoun.
2: Hi,
3: Emma
2: Calhoun.
3: Calhoun. Put all
2: Come
3: the
2: on
3: name
2: now.
3: Out there.
2: All right. Well, we want to hear you out.
15: Hear me out. Ooh, okay, I got a good one. The Humpty Dumpty.
5: Yes. Is that on a wall?
15: Yeah, the one. Okay, it's the one from Puss in Boots. Have you guys ever seen it?
3: Yes.
15: Humpty Dumpty from Puss in Boots.
11: Oh, that's her. Hear me out.
5: Oh, you think he's hot?
11: Yeah.
15: Yeah, I think he's hot.
11: Yeah. Yes.

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2: 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In Fort Worth, look out for an accident cleared on 35W northbound at Western Center Boulevard. And Darlington, look out for rope work clearance in progress on 20 eastbound at 360. I'm Amanda with your Kiss FM traffic update. 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
1: 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Today is Monday, June 8th, 2026, and we are the Kid Craddock Morning Show. Heavenly Father, thank you, God, for the wonderful, amazing gift of another day of life. You didn't have to do it. We certainly don't deserve it. God, as we start our day, there's nothing more important for us to do than to say thank you. Thank you for our physical and mental health. Thank you for our families. Thank you for the happy, good times. Thank you for the challenging times. In all things, we give praise. Cedric and his wife, Stephanie, are thankful that they are able to relocate after getting sick from mold in their home. Megan and her family asking for prayers and comfort after losing their granddad on Friday. They're thankful for his life. And Carlos is thankful for his marriage, but he's asking for prayer for this rough time that they are going through. Give them what they need to get through this difficult season. Thank you to the great I am. In Jesus' name we pray. Amen. To my right in a beautiful light blue dress.
2: Thank you, Adam.
3: Is that denim?
1: It's Kelly Raspberry.
2: Denim. It's sort of a light wash denim. Uh-huh. It's from, I don't gatekeep. It's from Walmart.
3: That is not Walmart. That is Walmart.
7: Nice.
2: Walmart has stepped up their game.
7: Yeah, it's expensive.
2: My friend who only buys designer gets so mad because every time she's like, cute jeans. Yeah. Walmart. She gets so mad.
3: Yeah, don't sleep on Walmart.
7: And it matches your water bottle perfectly.
1: Right? Oh, it does.
2: That
1: wow.
2: was the plan.
8: Is that a new water bottle?
2: No, that's daughter. My daughter's home from college, so I've been
3: using everything.
2: So, yeah,
1: I hear you. Here's JC Chavez.
3: I'm fully convinced that we have some sort of sock fairy that steals our socks from the dryer,
1: oh,
3: right?
1: Wait,
3: we
1: wait,
3: all
1: wait.
3: Deal with that.
1: Yeah.
3: My problem with this sock fairy or whatever it is that it now has moved on to stealing my gym shorts and my the tights that I like to wear underneath my gym shorts.
2: You also have the problem, you have a son in your house and y'all are wearing the same size.
1: Yeah.
2: So they probably are in his drawer.
3: He doesn't wear my gym stuff. It's like clothing, yes, but I've been looking for these shorts for now. I give it about 3 weeks before I determine they are lost. Because I let it go through a washing cycle, make sure everything comes back. These shorts are just missing.
2: You know how to find them.
1: Buy
2: a new pair.
3: See, I can't. I don't want to buy them because I want to find them.
2: As soon as you buy a new pair, you'll find them.
3: I know, but then
2: that's how you find them.
1: They'll pop up as soon
3: every
1: as
3: every single
1: you,
3: time.
1: As soon as that credit card runs through, they will pop up. I guarantee you.
3: That or they're under the washing machine somewhere.
1: Under?
7: Maybe.
3: Like under or behind. Yeah. I look behind it, but it's tight. It's tight back there.
1: Here's Anna. Good morning.
9: Good morning. It seems that my neighbor's rooster is alive and well.
3: Oh.
9: I think I got used to it. Like, I think I got used to the cock-a-doodle-doo.
3: Yeah.
9: But we had some friends over the weekend, and every single person that walked into my house would comment on, like, I think I heard a rooster outside.
3: Oh, he's out there cock-a-doodle-doodling?
9: Yeah, I guess he wanted
3: during
9: to
3: the
9: be
3: day?
9: Part of the fiesta. Yeah, yeah.
1: And they cock-a-doodle-doo all time. All
9: day. That's what I say. It's kind of like a weird schedule for my neighbor's rooster.
7: When do they sleep?
9: I don't know, but he's cock-a-doodle-dooing around, like, 12 p.m., sometimes around like 3 p.m. and then it seems around 6 p.m. I don't know. But I thought they were supposed to do that at sunrise and then be done for the day. Clock out.
1: Yeah.
9: Whatever.
3: Do you think he just does his thing like the clock outside of the on the canal? When it's the top of the hour, it rings whatever. And we just found this out recently. If it's 6 in the morning, it rings 6 times. Mm-hmm. If it's noon, it's 12 times. Does the rooster do that?
9: I guess I'll have to start paying closer attention. I did time it once on like how many seconds in between, and it was like 6 seconds in between each noise.
1: Okay. It's kind of like a thunderstorm.
9: Yeah, still there. Still got a rooster as a neighbor.
1: If you can tell how far the storm is by the seconds between
9: the
1: thunder and lightning.
3: Is that true, by the way? Because I've always believed it, but I've never really
1: I heard it on the internet, so it's got to be true.
9: I believe it.
1: Here's part-time Justin.
10: I made fresh lemonade over the weekend. It was so good.
3: How much sugar did you put in it?
10: A lot. Like
3: okay, that's
10: cups.
3: What makes it good. Good.
10: 5 cups of sugar. It had the lemon juice pulp. The pulp was in there. It just felt so good. But we also made a healthier one because Daniel requested a healthier one with the Truvia sugar.
3: Yeah.
10: It tasted just as good.
9: That's good.
3: I do determine how good someone's lemonade is based on how much sugar they put in there.
10: The sweeter, the better.
3: Yeah. And I always do second sip after someone else to see if they make the sour face or the woe face.
9: Do the kids still do lemonade stands?
3: Yeah. Chloe did that, 2 years ago?
9: Okay.
3: I think it was 2 years ago.
10: I was thinking
3: made a lot of money, actually.
10: We could do it on, like, the trail that everyone's running on.
1: Mm-hmm.
10: Sell vodka with it as well.
9: Oh.
3: Oh. I think you need a permit for that.
10: We just don't tell anybody.
5: And a liquor license.
3: TABC would not be cool with you.
5: Here is Audrey. Good morning.
0: Good morning. Do you want to talk about breathing fire or performance reviews?
3: What?
0: Pick one.
8: Breathing fire.
0: Okay. I have really bad heartburn. And so I woke up, well, not typically, but then I took a shot because of these two Friday of tequila.
3: Oh.
0: And I woke up Saturday morning with my throat on fire.
3: Oh, like, these two, she meant Anna and Justin.
2: Yes, these two.
0: These two right here.
8: Guilty.
0: Bad influences. And ever since then, my throat has been on fire. Now I feel like I'm getting sick. So I don't know if it's a tequila or something.
8: It's still bothering you?
0: Yes.
8: But it wasn't the tequila.
0: Okay, something else.
5: Yeah, something.
3: Maybe you got some cuts in your throat or something, and it's just.
10: I forget how sensitive you are. But like for real, like dairy, all that kind of stuff.
0: I know.
3: What do you eat, lettuce or something?
0: No, I don't want.
5: Eat some grass. Like I think when our dogs, when they get sick, they start eating grass. They instinctively start eating grass. So you're not far off with the lettuce.
3: Yeah, that's what I'm saying. Wow. Yeah.
5: Here is Trey in the control room.
11: Good morning. Every couple of years or so, I will try my best to snorkel. Just in a swimming pool.
3: Doesn't that feel weird?
11: I have never been able to do it in 30 years of swimming.
3: It feels wrong.
11: I'm trying to breathe through my mouth, and then I'll like dip the little thing underneath and get the water in my mouth. And so the kids wanted to play shark in the pool. So I'm trying to use the snorkel, and like it's not working. The house we were at, they had one of those like, I don't know if it's beginner masks or advanced masks or whatever, but it's like a full on, like over your face.
3: With the black snorkel on top?
11: Right.
3: Yeah, so we got
11: all
3: those.
11: The way to the top. But it goes all the way around your face instead of just a little tube in your mouth. And so I'm doing my best to get under there, and I'm having a little bit of like a panic attack under the water now that I could finally just breathe under the water. So I think my scuba diving snorkeling career is just done. It's a goal that I don't need to keep chasing it.
3: I hyperventilated when we did it in the ocean one time.
5: Snorkel.
3: It's just because I don't like it. I just don't think we're supposed to be doing that sort of stuff. Like that. I could never scuba dive.
5: And it's weird because I took the class to scuba dive.
3: Uh-huh.
5: I took the class.
3: You got certified.
5: In a pool. In Playa del Carmen.
3: Yeah.
5: And they give you the hand signals that you give to the scuba instructor when you're actually under the water, because guess what? You can't actually speak underwater. So I took the class. Did fine in the pool. Went out to the lake, to the ocean, the Gulf, like, you know, with fishing and stuff. Man.
3: Nope.
5: I've never been so scared in my life. I'm like, I forgot all the hand signals.
3: I want to go home.
5: Up.
8: Yeah.
5: Up.
3: I was watching that. Have you been watching the docuseries, The Americas, with like, Tom Hanks is narrating it? It's so good. Last week's episode were cenotes in Mexico. Ooh. And how they explore these little underground caves.
10: Yeah.
3: And I can't even watch that.
8: Yeah, I don't think that's something I could do. I do scuba dive, but I won't go in a cave.
3: No caves.
10: And some of that water, it looks so clear, like you could breathe. Like it looks like you could breathe.
3: And there's one that looks like you're going over the water, but it's fresh water, and then where the salt water meets. And it looks
10: so cool.
3: Oh, it's so cool.
10: Those are so crazy.
3: Yeah, they are. What's up, Big Al Mac?
5: Thank you, Dizzy Travis. I asked a friend yesterday a question that after asking it, I'm like, wow, did I just ask that?
3: Okay.
5: I said, Chris, he's my buddy Chris.
3: Okay.
5: I said, Chris, what day did my wife leave me? And he said,
3: how does Chris know?
5: Because Chris was the person that she called. She called his wife to say, watch the dogs. I'm leaving. Well, I don't know what the verbiage was.
3: She just threw the dogs on?
5: She just said, hey,
3: wow.
5: You watch the dogs. I'm out of here.
3: I'm out. Okay.
8: Oh, wow.
5: So anyway, I say that to say it's the date is coming up. It was July 5th of last year. So that's why this trip that I'm taking this year, I'm calling my second annual My Wife Left Me trip.
10: Yes, that's a way to celebrate.
2: Why would you do that?
5: Huh?
2: That's wallowing in the negativity.
5: Yeah. No, it is
10: it's
5: not.
10: Celebrating.
5: It is celebrating.
3: You're celebrating freedom on the 4th and Al's freedom on the 5th.
10: When people tell me they got divorced, I'm like, congratulations.
5: Well, I mean, that's all you can do. I mean, you're right, Kelly. You could be sad in it, but I'm not going to be sad in it. I'm going to be happy in it.
8: Would it not be the first annual?
5: Well, last year was the first annual, but
3: he didn't know.
2: It was the inaugural.
5: I didn't know the inaugural.
2: Right. It was the inaugural.
3: He didn't know last year.
5: At the time.
8: Right.
5: It was my first.
3: But now he knows.
5: But now I know. So now it's my second annual. So there you go. I'm naming my vacation.
3: Are you going alone?
5: Yeah.
3: Okay.
5: Unless something happens that I booked my trip.
2: Old
5: like
2: Al would have just asked a random girl at the bar to go,
3: or the girl from the store from the other day.
5: Oh no.
8: Oh yeah.
11: It feels like bad things happen when you go on vacation.
10: It really does.
11: You should stop going on vacation.
2: At least another angle.
11: Bad things. things happen.
3: The last few years, yes, Trey, you are right.
9: Yeah.
3: It's been a hit or miss, mostly miss.
5: Yeah, you are right. Here is Anna with celebrity birthday.
9: Happy birthday to Tony Hinchcliffe, the comedian. I know you guys are fans, or you listen to his podcast.
10: Kill Tony.
3: Kill Tony.
9: Yes, Kill Tony. He's 42 today. Maria Menounos is 48. Kanye is 49. Juliana, I'm so sorry. I did look up how to say her name. Juliana
2: Margulies
9: is 60 today.
2: She was on ER. She was one of the real long curls hair, like yours, Anna. Yeah. She had really long, dark, curly hair, yeah.
9: Yes. Well, she's 60
2: Beautiful.
9: Today.
2: Beautiful.
9: And Keenan Ivory Wayans is 68 today. You went to go see a scary movie, didn't you?
5: He's old?
10: I did.
5: Did you say 68?
9: Yeah. 68.
5: I had no idea he's that old. I don't know. I hadn't seen him lately, but I had no idea he's that old.
3: You don't sound too thrilled about Scary Movie 6, Justin.
10: I wasn't.
3: Oh, no.
10: It felt like something you could just watch at home.
3: Okay.
10: Yeah. Instead of paying
3: like a good time at home
10: to go see. Yeah.
9: All right. Okay. Well, today's National Best Friends Day.
5: Yay!
9: How sweet.
5: What's up, Kirk, Mitch, and Joe?
9: It's also Oopsie Daisy Day.
3: Oopsie Daisy.
9: World Brain Tumor Day. World Oceans Day. Speaking of oceans. And Name Your Poison Day.
0: Vodka soda.
9: There you go.
3: Oopsie Daisy. Love saying it, but some of you don't want to hear your doctor say or
5: your barber.
3: Your barber.
2: Now I want to look up the day that Notting Hill came out, because remember that character said Oopsie Daisy all the time in there.
9: Oopsie Daisy.
2: So I'm wondering if that has something to do with that.
0: This says
5: Hugh Grant or?
2: Yeah, Hugh Grant.
0: This says Upsie Daisy, and it's a day for positivity.
2: Oh, Upsie Daisy.
3: Upsie Daisy.
5: Have we been saying it wrong this whole time?
3: No, Oopsie there's Oopsie.
9: No, that's right.
5: Okay.
9: And Notting Hill came out in May, so.
3: Oh, not really. It ain't that right there. All right, well, we still got the $1,000 minute happening. In fact, we're just over an hour away from your first shot to win $1,000. 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
14: 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In Dallas, look out for construction blocking two lanes of 20 westbound at Houston School Road. In Arlington, look out for construction blocking the right exit lane of 20 eastbound to 360. I'm Amanda with your Kiss FM traffic update. 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
9: I realized this weekend I have no confidence when it comes to two-stepping. Zero.
10: Two steps and then one step back.
9: I know, it's like two, and I get it.
10: Uh-huh.
9: I just feel like I need to take a class or whatever, and I've talked about it before, but my mother-in-law is in town right now, so she loves two-stepping.
10: Go honky-tonking.
9: She loves honky-tonking, and so I went to the honky-tonk with my mother-in-law, my sister-in-law, and my wife, Kinsey.
10: Nice, okay.
9: And I'm still learning the culture at the honky-tonks, too, because it's just all about dancing. It's not about like hooking up. It's not hookup culture, not by any means. I come from the world
11: hook
9: of where you go to the club. If you ask a girl to dance, you have intentions. Right? Am I wrong?
10: No.
9: We walked into this bar. My mother-in-law first, my sister-in-law second, and Kinsey third with me holding her hand. And we're standing right there in the front.
10: Yeah.
9: Not there, but 15 seconds. And this, I saw him too. I saw him.
11: Oh, I bet he
9: was. I saw this dude sitting at the table.
10: Incoming.
9: And he looks back at us and walks straight to our group, bypasses my mother-in-law and my sister-in-law, taps Kinsey on the shoulder. I'm holding her hand. And he goes, "Can I bother you for a dance?"
11: Oh, wow.
10: Did he have his hat over his heart?
9: He didn't have a hat on.
10: Oh, he didn't
9: the
10: have
9: gentleman
10: a hat
9: did
10: on.
9: Not have it. And he was an older gentleman. But in my head, I'm thinking the audacity of this man.
11: Is he taller than you?
9: No, he was not. He was not.
10: He wanted to dance.
9: He just wanted to dance.
11: You don't get the culture.
9: I don't get the. And I'm thinking old school club JC wanted to be like, that's my woman. But I was pre-told before we went to the honky tonk that it's not anything to do with me or trying to be.
12: No. They ain't grinding now.
11: They just want to dance.
9: So I just stood there smiling while Kinsey looked at me and looked back at the guy and goes, I just got here. And she goes, maybe my mom can go out there. She said, I'm not a very good dancer. And so he ended up, but this guy, I'm holding my wife's hand.
11: So for the culture, what is it about? How are they picking these women out? What is it about them?
9: I don't think there's anything to do with it. They just, If it looks like you don't have a dance partner and you're not on the dance floor, they'll ask you to dance. You could be holding hands with your mans. You could be.
4: And they're not necessarily trying to hit on you. They're not. Just they're there to dance.
12: But there were two single women right there.
9: But he doesn't know, though.
10: He doesn't know which one.
9: Yeah, he just.
13: No, he wanted to dance with a pretty one.
12: Yeah, there we go. Yeah.
4: And maybe he thought.
9: Because my sister-in-law and my mother-in-law are pretty.
10: They're both pretty. Your mother-in-law is hot, man. Your sister-in-law is hot. Your wife is hot.
9: He might have fancied a blonde girl, but.
13: Right.
9: There's not. There's nothing sexual about it ever.
4: Right.
9: But,
4: and maybe he thought that you were her brother.
9: Maybe.
13: Yeah.
9: You know,
13: they hold hands.
9: Two adult brothers. I can't
10: imagine.
9: Sister.
10: I don't know how old the guy was, but I can't imagine him. I don't want to dance, but maybe my mother.
9: Yeah.
10: I'm like.
9: He was I would say he's maybe 70. Yeah, he was older.
4: Okay.
9: Older
4: did
13: your mother in law dance with him?
9: Yeah, she went out there and danced with him. And then you go out there and fish. So, yeah, you got to go fish for guys to ask you to dance. And so she said, I'm going to go over there and stand because it's heavier traffic. And you standing by us, Jose, does not, JC, does not help.
10: Yeah.
9: And so I was like, oh, I'm the problem.
10: Oh, wow. You blocking, brother.
9: I'm blocking the brothers.
12: You're not blocking.
10: Did you have fun, though? You honky-tonk blocking.
9: I did. I did have fun out there. Kenzie and I went out and did one round, and we both said, no, we got to take classes.
10: Does the dance floor rotate? Because on some of those honky-tonks, it rotates.
9: No, not this one.
10: Okay.
9: She did say, Justin, that you are the best lead when it comes to dancing.
12: Aww. That's so nice.
13: I love two-stepping.
9: You know, she said, Justin does these, like, hand things where you move the hand to, like, lead. So maybe she goes, dance with Justin so he could teach you that. I was like, where?
14: You teach me to be better at Fortnite, girl, and I will teach you to be better at two-stepping.
9: All right.
14: This is a rom-com in the making.
9: No, it's not.
10: As much as I love country, I don't know how to two-step. So
9: we should all go two-stepping as a show.
10: Maybe.
14: That'd
10: be a
14: sight
10: to see.
14: At Roundup, they have the line dances. So they have choreography on Wednesdays.
9: And it looks so cool.
14: And they have the classes as well.
9: It's like a teen movie.
14: Right.
9: Where they all dance at the at homecoming and they all know the dance somehow.
14: Right.
9: And nobody talks.
14: Dream too, right? You and your friends, your song gets played and at 11 p.m. y'all start hitting the dance.
9: I always thought about that.
14: It's like white chicks.
10: So let's come up with a date.
9: Uh-huh.
10: It could be a month from now. Whatever. And let's all get some Wranglers. I've never said that before.
9: Remember, and our friend Tiffany Stringer, who's a singer, has a two-step or a dance that she created. So maybe we learn hers, and then we all, as a show, go to the club and do it when it comes on.
10: Yeah,
14: oh, that That'd is so fun. Cool.
9: Oh, living our best life.
14: Yes,
10: maybe on family vacation.
9: Maybe, which is coming up hot.
10: Yeah,
9: it's coming in, and at the end of this,
14: us learning
9: next
14: a
9: month.
14: Choreographed routine.
9: We're doing it. I think that would be. I think that'd be really fun.
10: Yeah.
9: Well, let's catch you up with what happened over the weekend. So, game three is tonight in New York between the Spurs and the Knicks.
10: Come on, Spurs!
9: Game two was a heartbreaker.
10: Man, it was.
9: Heartbreakers.
4: What's the score right now?
9: The Knicks are up 2-0 in the series.
14: We want the Spurs to win.
9: The Spurs, this is, it's not a must win, but it's a must win.
10: It's a must win, dude.
9: We got to win this one if the Spurs want to stay alive. Also, game four in the Stanley Cup Finals is tomorrow in Vegas. Carolina had a crazy come-from-behind win Saturday. Vegas was up like 4-0, and next thing you know, they got one, and then two, and then ended up tying it at the end of the game. And then they went to overtime, and Carolina won.
12: I stopped watching after it was 4-0.
9: I did too, Kelly.
10: And it was in Vegas,
12: like, it's
10: right?
12: over, I'm done, and I missed all that.
9: And it was in Vegas, and Vegas puts on a show before they do their games, which is crazy. And this, I thought about you, Anna, when I saw this.
4: Aw.
9: Those are trends.

0: So she didn't give birth to the bunny.
1: No, that's impossible. That. But the mother,
0: no man,
1: the mother cat apparently had found this baby bunny and was caring for this bunny alongside her own litter.
0: Wow,
1: and that's sweet.
0: Yeah. Animal instinct.
1: I love animals.
0: Animals are.
1: I love it.
0: Yeah,
1: and world record here that was broken. I don't know if you guys saw a 22-year-old personal trainer ate 162 Oreos in 5 minutes to break a world record.
0: Oof, a personal trainer?
1: He's a personal trainer, but he's also a competitive eater. He's from England. Reese Chadfield set a new record. 162 Oreo cookies. The previous record was 141 Oreos consumed in 5 minutes. And if you think about this record, it seems pretty easy because we've all had Oreos. Wow,
2: are they soaked in milk? Because those are that'd be hard to crunch all of those cookies.
1: I didn't watch his actual attempt, but I think, when we watch other eating competitions, they do soak,
0: the
1: hot dog bun and stuff. So
3: make it easier to slide down.
1: That might be.
2: Yeah. That's also like 32 a minute, isn't it?
1: Yeah.
4: There are 45 Oreos in a family size pack of Oreos. So you have to eat,
0: so it's four
4: of those?
1: I feel like I could do it. He said he trained for months.
0: Oh, my stomach would be be toe up from the flow up, man.
1: He trained for months to break that world record, but that sounds like a record that's fun to beat right there.
2: That sounds like fun training because you're just eating Oreos. Yeah. Right. Being like, I'm training.
1: And he's a personal trainer, so he's got to train a little bit harder, apparently, just to make sure everything stays right.
0: For real.
1: And real quick, forecasters say that summer heat is on the way from coast to coast. We got a heat wave. National temperature outlook, Matt, for June 11th through the 17th shows that above normal temperatures are forecast for the entire lower 48 states. A period of record-breaking heat and increasing humidity is possible across much of the country into the middle part of the month. So just be ready. There's going to be a heat wave coming through. So think about your the kids in the back seat. Think about the pets when you're going out for a walk. Make sure you don't do it when the concrete is hot, or get them one of those cute little shoes. But it's going to be very hot for the next few days. We got the heat wave is coming.
5: Like a heat wave. Summer's here.
1: It is here. It is officially here, Justin. Now, what's coming up in that celebrity gossip, Kelly Raspberry?
3: Well, Anna and I are like... about this latest Taylor Swift rumor. No way this can be true, but we'll talk about it because that's what everybody's talking about online. And plus, Morgan Wallen canceling a concert, so everybody's speculating what's the real reason behind that. We'll dissect it all when we come back.
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1: Road trip! 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
2: 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In Fort Worth, look out for an accident blocking the right lane of East Loop 820 northbound at Craig Street. And Dallas, look out for construction blocking two lanes of 20 westbound at Houston's Gulf Road. 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
3: 40 minutes away from the $1,000 minute. We'll get into something that went down at Anna's husband's birthday party over the weekend.
4: Oh, okay.
3: There was a guest there that someone on the show already knew.
2: Ah.
3: Little attachment. It made him go.
4: Oh, okay.
3: One of those.
4: Okay.
3: One of those. And real quick, so Vegas did end up winning that game where they were up 4-0. And Carolina came back.
4: Carolina came back on the second game.
3: They came back, but Vegas ended up pulling it off in overtime. I said it incorrectly.
2: Oh, okay.
3: So Vegas leads 2-1.
4: Okay.
3: So there's that. I stopped watching because it was such a blowout that it, and then I saw that it turned into a good game.
4: Some things that you hear on our show need
2: are
4: to
2: wrong.
4: Be. Yeah, are wrong. Yeah,
3: we were talking about it. We were talking about it before and then. Yeah, we sometimes it's incorrect, and that's our bad.
2: Oopsie daisy day.
3: But this will not be incorrect because we have it written in front of us, and that is the celebrity gossip. What's going on out there,
2: Kelly? It wasn't written correctly.
3: Oh, was it?
4: Oh, boy.
2: We'll find out.
4: Oh, boy. Oh, boy.
2: We'll find out. Okay, Kelly and I have been talking about this a lot, and I've said this many a times. I think that the tabloids are going crazy not knowing anything about Taylor and Travis's wedding. So they're just throwing anything they can out there and see what clicks.
3: Yeah.
2: A couple months ago, they were so set on, oh my gosh, they're getting married on June 13th. It's perfect. It's in Rhode Island. We know what venue it is and we know everything about it. And then that venue came out and said, that's not true. They said, oh, that's because it's on July 3rd in New York City.
5: Well, the venue would be lying also if it is June 13th to throw everybody off the scent, right?
4: Oh, of course. Mm-hmm. Of course.
2: I have to assume that they were just getting like harassed, honestly, by people that it got to a point. Because I think it was the wedding planner that worked at that venue that was like, y'all have to stop calling me.
5: Oh. But what if it really is June 13th? And people are like, let's just take a risk that they've been throwing us off with this red herring that it's going to be New York.
3: Maybe.
2: So the latest rumor is that Taylor and Travis will be getting married on July 3rd at Madison Square Garden in the middle of Manhattan.
4: What?
3: Madison Square Garden? She is not doing that.
5: Isn't that tacky?
2: I just don't believe this for a second because they care so much about their privacy. They're not going to be getting married in the middle of Manhattan.
6: No.
2: But that seems to be some of the logical reasons as to why they would pick Madison Square Garden, because of the way that it's structured, people could get in through like underground transportation. There wouldn't be like helicopters, people seeing things like that. But I just don't believe it for a second. I don't think that the girl that's been writing about love since she was able to pick up a pen is going to get married at Madison Square Garden. Yeah. I also don't think a billionaire is going to get married at Madison Square Garden. Sorry. So
4: it will be in a garden.
2: Maybe a garden. And so, the tabloids are saying like, oh, it's perfect because it can fit a lot of guests. I'm sure you can make it look beautiful on the inside with the right, decoration and whatever it be. But I just don't see this happening.
7: But doesn't it feel like somewhere Travis Kelce would pick? He's like, I want to get married in Madison Square Garden.
3: But he would do it in Cleveland, though, in their arena. He's from Cleveland.
7: Yeah.
8: The language that TMZ uses is so funny, though. It says, now we know they'll be tying the knot in Madison Square Garden. We have information that it is definitely happening.
5: They're probably just throwing stuff out there.
2: They definitely are. And we actually have a listener that was in New York this weekend that messaged me. And she said that her and her friends, they did a tour of Madison Square Garden. And they asked on the tour, like, is it true? And that the people just laughed. And they're like, yeah, we heard the rumor.
3: Is there even a garden in Madison Square Garden?
7: I always thought it was a garden.
3: There should have at least a little garden in there.
4: Yeah, I
9: thought it was a pit with trees and everything like that. And so I found out it was an arena.
3: Yeah, maybe a whole arena.
4: Maybe some tomatoes, cucumbers or something. Basil.
2: Watch it be true, and here I am like, oh my gosh, no, she would never do it. But I genuinely don't think there's any truth behind this at all.
9: Where do you think she's going to get married?
2: I have no idea. Somewhere beautiful and private, and I don't want to know about it until after it happens.
9: I feel like, she's got to be married like on a cliff with a castle.
2: Maybe
9: romantic,
2: a castle
9: in another country.
5: That would be like her home in Rhode Island then, because that's on a cliff.
2: Yeah.
5: But I really like the fact that she's not, I mean, unless she fools us, that she's not traveling, out of country to do it.
4: Like to France.
2: I mean,
5: Dua Lipa's getting a lot of grief, and her and Callum Turner for, like, basically shutting down the city.
2: Oh, in Italy?
5: In Italy.
4: In Italy!
2: My bad.
3: Shut it down.
5: People are protesting because they don't like it. The locals don't like them. Taking for 3 days. Like, we can't get where we need to go.
2: Yeah, I saw something that said, like, our city is not for rent.
3: Well, turns out it was.
5: The shop owners and restaurants like, yes, it is.
4: Yeah, right.
5: Well, I looked it up real quick. Madison Square Garden is called that because the original arena built in 1879, the original one, was located next to Madison Square Park in New York City.
3: Oh.
5: The name Madison.
3: Mm-hmm. Yeah.
5: After our fourth president James Madison. So there you go, your little walk down. Now that I Googled, so it must be true.
3: James Madison got a university, an arena. You got it going on.
4: Does a garden have to have vegetables to be a garden? Or
9: no.
4: It could be flowers, right?
8: Trees.
4: Yeah, okay. I'm you're looking at me like, I'm sorry.
5: When
4: I think about making a garden, I think about produce.
8: That was the most pitiful I'm sorry I've ever heard.
4: I think about produce. Aww. I think about something in the back of my mama's house and wish you had some tomatoes and all that kind of stuff. Uh-huh. That's a garden to me. Like, if it's just flowers, then it's a flower bed. It? A flower bed. That's what you call flowers.
3: Can't a garden just have grass? It's a garden.
5: All right, more Morgan Wallen drama over the weekend. So Friday night, he performed the first of two sold-out shows in Pittsburgh. But at the last minute Saturday, he canceled the show. Of course, fans are livid. The official reason was given: severe weather concerns. The forecast was calling for strong winds, severe thunderstorms, hail, possible flooding, isolated tornado risks.
3: You want to hear from Morgan himself?
5: Well, I was going to get to that.
3: Okay, good.
5: But I understand that because when we had our Memorial Day plans, we heard it's going to be horrible. It's going to be horrible. So I was going to cancel. And the weather turned out to be fine. That's the risk, right? But people were saying, look, the bad weather never showed up. And second, why did you wait so long? People were, you know, already on the way to the stadium.
4: You're trying
5: flights, hotels, not just that. We had to get childcare for our kids all weekend. We had to board our dogs. We bought whole new outfits. Who's going? They refunded the tickets, but what about all the other expenses we had? Then people started saying he was already on his way flying back home to Tennessee, because everybody knows as soon as he's done, he goes back to Tennessee.
8: Back to God's country.
5: That he was already on the plane on the way home before the announcement was even made they were pulling the plug.
3: Wow.
5: So it got so loud that Morgan finally had to address it.
3: Okay.
6: This morning, my team walked on my bus, told me that they had been consulting with local officials and that I should cancel my show in Pittsburgh tonight. And I said, why? They said that there was going to be strong winds in the area. And I said, okay. So that's what I did. And that was the information I had in the moment. And I trusted my team. I understand that that wind and whatever else hasn't gotten to Pittsburgh yet. I know it has touched some of Pennsylvania, so my heart goes out to all those affected by it. But the truth of the matter is, I have a large stage that in those conditions could become fatal to a lot of folks around it. So I did the best I could with the information I had in that moment. I've been seeing a lot of nonsense about me that is simply not true. And I just wanted to clear the air. I think my true fans know that that's not how I operate in general, but I had to say it. Y'all take care.
3: That's right.
5: Yeah, they were saying he just didn't want to do it, so he just used the weather as an excuse. It is frustrating when, like, if something gets canceled because of bad weather, I'm like, it better storm.
4: Yeah.
5: It better be awful. And then when it's sunny and beautiful, you're like, we could have done it. You could have done it.
4: But you don't know. And you do have to make a decision. And, you know, there's insurance involved. There's people's lives involved.
5: And, yeah, when you got those big rafters and stuff, and something falls.
4: And we've seen it happen.
5: There's lawsuits.
9: Episode 1 of 911, that's how it happened.
3: Which one?
9: It was, I know, right, there was a lot. But it was like
3: Nashville?
9: a country artist on the stage.
3: All Austin.
9: And the storm came and a lot of people died.
3: Wow.
9: And that could be the story if Morgan Wallen decided to do the show and the storm came.
5: You were so selfish that you didn't cancel.
9: Right.
5: You can't win.
9: Can't win.
8: Did y'all see that video of him throwing the phone across the stage?
4: He throws a lot of stuff.
3: And it was handed, like, I thought, he shouldn't have thrown
8: He's
3: the phone.
8: He's so angry.
4: He throws phones, he throws chairs, he knocks over pianos.
5: What was the situation with the phone, though?
8: I don't know the context.
5: Did somebody throw it at him?
3: It was a girl gave it to, like, a security guard, and then the security guard was like, okay, maybe Morgan will take a selfie for this girl, and then Morgan just...
8: He just, like, grabs it out of the hand of the person and just, like, chucks it across the
3: stage.
8: Like,
3: no selfies, bam, gone. Somebody got a free phone.
8: Is that necessary, though? You could just not take it.
10: He gets real riled up, that guy.
3: Yeah.
9: I think it's hot.
4: I like his music.
8: I think it's hot.
4: have to really compartmentalize, I think is what you call it, right, Kelly? Because I like his music.
3: His music's
4: so
3: good.
4: I don't like him as a person.
3: His music's so good.
4: His music's good.
2: Well, you know who else has good music?
4: Who?
2: Ariana Grande.
3: She does.
2: She's back on tour. She had the opening weekend of her Eternal Sunshine tour this weekend. A lot of fans were surprised because they thought that she was going to just lean into the Eternal Sunshine album. But she did a lot of her eras, a lot of her hits. She performed Seven Rings, Thank You Next, No Tears Left to Cry, God is a Woman. I think from what I've seen online, it seems like a lot of her fans were very, very happy with her show. That she sounded really good because she hasn't toured in a while because she's been doing Wicked. That her vocals were really, really great. I saw a video at the end of the show. She gets like lifted up into the rafters. It kind of looks like the album cover.
10: Oh, I didn't even put that together.
2: Yeah, it's really, really cool. So I'm really happy to see Ariana doing so well. I wish I could go see her show, but it's very limited. She's only going to like a couple of cities.
3: Yeah.
2: But that's why we have Diamonds in the Rough.
3: So you guys can bring it to life here on the radio.
2: Yes.
3: This is really nice of you guys. We got more celebrity gossip coming your way in about an hour with Kelly Raspberry's Entertainment Report. 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
1: Paige had 18 points and a career-high 14 assists, and the Wings beat the Sparks in Los Angeles on Friday night for their fourth straight victory.
2: Yeah.
1: Go Wings! The Wings play at Minnesota tomorrow night.
0: So awesome. Look at them doing well. All right, let's check in with Amanda for your Kiss FM traffic update.
3: 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In Fort Worth, look out for an accident blocking the right lane of East Loop 820 northbound near Craig Street. 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
9: Yeah, if you got something you want to get off your chest, Hear Us Out is perfect for that. You give us a call at 800-543-3548. You started with, hear me out, and then tell us what that is. It could be an opinion. It could be something you want changed in the world. It could be an invention that you have in your head, but you just can't put down, you know, because, you know, you don't know that realm very well, but you wish somebody else would invent it.
10: Okay.
9: For example, mine. Hear me out. I don't think texting K is rude. Like, if I just respond to your text message with a K, I don't think it's rude.
10: Wow. Hear me out.
9: I think it's, I'm acknowledging your text.
10: Hear me out.
11: I'd rather have okay.
5: Me too.
10: I'm going to respond to that. Hear me out. Not needed.
9: You just don't want
10: just
9: anything?
10: Don't not needed.
9: Yeah. I want you to know I got your text.
10: I don't need a K.
11: Like it.
10: I don't even need a thumbs up.
9: Hey, you know, you can disagree with my hear me out. I just want to let you know I'm not doing it in a rude way.
11: Hear me out, and we're like, you're wrong.
12: Yeah. I'm going to take it as rude.
9: That's the point of this. So give us a call, 800-543-3548. We'll take your calls here shortly if you want. Got one.
10: All right.
9: Real quick, though, three of the members of the show hung out this weekend. Anna, part-time Justin, Audrey.
11: Mm-hmm. Huh.
9: All celebrating our buddy Ryan's birthday. Anna's husband had a birthday.
11: My husband Ryan, it was his birthday over the weekend. Super, I called it a super chill extravaganza.
9: I was this close to surprising.
11: And
9: I
11: told you guys, I called it a super chill extravaganza. It was just kind of open door policy at the house. I ordered some pizza, had some snacks, got a cake.
10: Sounds good.
11: Come if you can, come whenever, leave whenever.
9: Yeah.
11: You know, and so, I just had some friends over. Audrey and Justin both came by, which was really nice.
9: Now, Audrey, when you walked into the party, did you see this person right away that you're like, oh, wait a minute?
13: No, Anna issued me a warning text.
9: Okay, good.
13: Which was so kind of her.
11: It's a very small world.
13: It's such a small world. And I think I said that probably 10 times throughout the night.
11: Yeah, it's a small world. So one of my friends that I grew up with has a new boyfriend. The new boyfriend's brother knows Audrey, right? Am I correct?
13: Yeah, because I dated him.
11: Yeah.
12: His twin.
13: His twin.
9: So you walked in and you thought you saw your ex-boyfriend?
13: No, they don't look that
9: They don't look alike? Okay.
13: No. It's like he was my first love in high school. It's like there was a lot of lore because you're all childish back then. And it was a messy breakup. So I haven't seen this guy since then.
11: Yeah, but it was like when she was in high school. But I knew the connection. And so I texted Audrey ahead of time. And I was like, hey, just to let you know, like, he's going to be here. And I let him know, too. I was like, hey, by the way, like, my friend Audrey's going to come, too. So that both parties knew
10: that was smart. That was a good look.
11: Yeah. But it was chill.
13: It was chill. Yeah, no big deal. We talked.
10: So
13: I talked too much.
10: So
14: what's the brother doing now?
13: I don't know.
9: Dating Anna's friend?
13: He's not anywhere close.
14: The brother of the...
13: Yeah, he's in California.
9: Oh. Mm-hmm.
13: Yeah.
14: She dated the twin of the guy that's dating her.
11: Yeah. Mm-hmm. But yeah, just a small world, which
13: And
11: fun.
13: Even smaller than that, how they met, they were in Mexico. Like, your
11: my friend.
13: Yeah, your friend met this twin in Mexico. That's how they... found each other, and they both live in Dallas.
9: On vacation?
11: They were on a trip. They were on a trip with mutual friends, but they met on a trip. Okay. I didn't know. But it's more fun for them to say that they met.
13: Yeah, that's what they say.
10: Any chance of you trying to hook up with the brother?
9: No, because he has a girlfriend.
13: He has a girlfriend, and I adore his girlfriend.
9: What, are you trying to steal?
10: I'm not trying to steal. I'm just asking to steal.
9: No.
10: Yeah.
9: Plus, Audrey had another date.
11: Yeah.
9: She had a real date this weekend. Speaking of surprises.
11: Yes. And we got to see that too.
13: I don't know where we start with this. Do you guys want to start?
11: Yeah. So on Friday, well, Audrey's always talking about her dates and what she has going on, her plans are. And I know where she likes to go for her dates and stuff. And so Justin and I were getting our nails done on Friday when we decided, hey, we're about like an hour out from Audrey being on a date. Should we just go?
10: Should we just go on her date?
9: You knew where she was going.
11: We knew where she was going, and we decided to go incognito. So we got...
9: Wigs?
11: That's what I said, and Justin said no.
9: What?
12: I'm not spending money on wigs when we have a wig closet.
11: I know,
12: because
11: we were already out.
9: You didn't plan.
11: So okay, we got hats and sunglasses, because that's what they do in all the Marvel movies, and we decided to just show up at Audrey's date.
13: Not conspicuous at all.
11: Not conspicuous at all.
12: I had sunglasses, she had a hat and sunglasses.
11: But you know what? It worked.
13: I learned I'm...
9: You didn't see them?
13: No, I learned from this that I am the least observant person.
12: So we get to the restaurant and we're outside and Anna and I are walking right next to each other and then we see Audrey with her beautiful long hair and she's smiling next to her date. But we don't want her to see us, so we're walking towards each other at the same time. Like Anna and I quickly turn around and then I was like, grab my hand so we look like we're a couple. So I grab her hand and we hit around the corner. Audrey goes inside to the restaurant, upstairs to the bar.
11: Yeah.
12: And she is sitting on the corner where the main entrance is. So when Anna and I walk up the stairs, you see Audrey right there with her date, but her back is towards us. So then we go around outside on the patio so we can directly see her. On her date, but we're through a window. We have a big divider.
9: Oh, you guys are doing it right.
11: We were sitting at a table, and there was a girl there at a table next to us, and she goes, are you guys incognito? We were like, okay, so we're blending in, because we can tell that we're incognito. But then we decided to get a little bit closer so we could get a better view.
12: Because we couldn't hear anything that they're saying.
9: Yeah, we needed that. That would have been great if you guys recorded.
12: So we go around to the other side of the bar, and we are sitting next to Audrey at the bar.
11: Well, it was like Audrey, her date, three people at the bar, and then me and Justin. But then those three people in between us got up. So there was nobody in between Audrey and her date and me and Justin. So we were
13: about to be busted.
11: We thought we were about to be busted.
9: And?
11: But we weren't.
9: No.
13: We weren't. Y'all had no idea.
9: Audrey.
13: None.
9: Because you're paying attention to your date.
13: And that'd be a sign of a great day.
9: That's a good thing.
11: Right. Yeah, and we were incognito.
9: Right.
12: You can't see us. You can't recognize us.
11: Didn't recognize us.
9: From the two incognito people, thoughts on the date?
11: I thought he was cute.
12: Okay. He was so cute. She was having such a great time.
11: Yeah.
13: But I told him I always have a great time.
9: Yeah. How was the date, truly?
13: It was good. Yeah, he had the most beautiful eyes.
9: Okay.
13: Which I was not expecting. And I was just lost in them. So I was just staring. I just love staring at a really pretty...
9: Will there be a second date with this?
13: He really wants there to be, and I think there will be.
11: Yes. Well, now you have to get married because we make for a good speech now.
12: It would be a great speech. So he gets up and goes to the restroom, and me and Anna surprise Audrey. We're like, hey, girl, is the seat taken? She's like, what? Mouth wide open. She's like, how long have y'all been here? And we're like, girl, this is so much fun. I hope you don't think this is inappropriate or weird.
11: Yeah.
12: And then we sent her some shots, and her date. And then we left.
13: Listen, my dates, like Anna's house parties, it's an open door policy. So anyone else who wants to come, you can come as well. We have a great time.
12: It was so much fun spying.
13: I know. We were like,
12: I think I'm going to be a spy.
11: I know. We were like, it's fun to spy on Audrey, but it was like fun to like not get caught.
9: Hear me out. Make crashing your friends' dates normalize
10: it. Bing.
9: That's how we got to start crashing all of Audrey's dates. All right, 800-543-3548. Anybody got to hear me out in the room? I do.
10: Okay, go ahead.
11: You have another one?
10: Yeah.
9: Judgy. Yeah, I'm sorry because I thought about it over the weekend. Hear me out. I don't think we should clap when the plane lands.
12: That's true.
9: That's their job.
11: But what if you hit like a lot of turbulence on the way in?
9: Certain instances is fine, like when you almost crash. But other than that, if it's a regular landing.
13: Well, that did spur. I don't like it when people clap when somebody in a restaurant, like the wait staff, drops the plate.
9: I feel bad for
10: that. I don't like it at all.
13: That is so rude.
9: Highlight their embarrassment.
13: Don't do that.
9: Well, with pilots, they're like, we've been here. We've been doing this.
10: Yeah, it's our job.
9: It's their job.
12: It makes me want to break another dish.
13: It's not. Yeah, that's not cool.
9: I know. I want to break it to get the attention away.
13: Hear me out. That's not cool.
9: Hey, Jackie.
15: Hi.
10: Hey.
15: Good morning. love you guys.
10: Love you too.
9: All right, we want to hear you out, Jackie.
15: All right, so hear me out. I think that when you turn maybe like 30 or 35, they should normalize full body MRI scans. And actually, because I work in dentistry and we take X-rays because we can't see in between the teeth and to look for cavities, right?
9: Yeah.
15: So just kind of like that. And I actually just did an MRI at the beginning of May, and I found out a very serious something rather that I have, and I don't have any symptoms, and it literally saved my life, I think. So public service announcement.
9: Yeah, that'd be cool.
15: They have a place in Irving. You pay out of pocket, but I mean, it's so worth it if it saves your life.
9: It would be cool if we just got hooked up with a free MRI at a certain age. So that we can see these little things, because they do sneak in.
10: That's a great idea.
9: Everything,
15: like the standard of care should change, and then it should be paid for by your insurance. But right now, it's not. But I don't think it makes sense for people to like for doctors to wait until you feel sick and then they approve you for a scan.
9: Wow.
15: Whatever.
9: Yeah, Jackie, that's a great idea. And everything's good with you. You got everything's getting taken.
15: It's not.
9: I'm so sorry.
15: And yeah, it'll be okay. I just have to have surgery and whatever.
9: Okay, girl. but they found it early thanks to this MRI.
15: It's not really early. Okay, I'll tell you. I have like a brain tumor.
9: Oh my goodness. I am so sorry, baby. Jackie.
15: I know.
9: Okay.
15: I know. So, but I'll be fine. But I think I'll be fine. But my point is, I feel fine. I thought I was healthy, and I'm not.
16: Wow.
15: Really have no idea. So that's why I'm saying, I really, if anybody hears this and is inspired, can I say the name of the place that does the MRIs?
9: Sure.
15: It's called Prenuvo.
9: Prenuvo.
15: Mm-hmm. And if it's within your means, or honestly, it's not even within my means, I'm paying it off like with the firm. But so anybody can do it. Like under $2,000, and it could save your life.
16: Wow.
15: So, if anybody hears this and is inspired, I hope that I can.
16: When is your surgery scheduled?
15: Oh, I have no idea. I'm my first appointment with like the neurosurgeon is Thursday.
16: Okay. Well, good luck. We're gonna be on the phone for you, Jackie.
9: And I guarantee that you got someone that is thinking about getting checked.
10: Yeah.
9: To do that, and you might have saved a life.
10: Good PSA there.
9: And best of luck. Keep us posted, Jackie. Thank you for sharing. Yeah, she is right, though. We should.
16: I got a neck down body scan, but I never did anything there.
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0: 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The iHeartRadio Music Festival in September in Vegas. We got BTS. We got Benson Boone probably doing some flips. Cardi B is going to be out there shaking it. Lainey Wilson, Kenny Chesney, Snoop Dogg, and more.
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2: 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In Fort Worth, look out for an accident cleared on East Loop 820 northbound near Craig Street. And Dallas, look out for construction blocking two lanes of 20 westbound at Houston's Gulf Road. 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
0: Brought to you by Good Ranchers. For Father's Day, give him American meat that meets his standards. Let's meet our contestant. By the way, we will play again an hour from now.
12: Okay.
0: If we didn't call you this time around, just go sign up and maybe we can hook you up. Welcome to the show, Mandy. How are you doing?
13: Good morning. I'm good. How are y'all?
0: Doing great.
12: Good.
14: What?
12: Oh, yeah.
0: Yeah, you know this
12: song. Oh, Mandy.
0: We were just talking about Barry Manilow recently.
13: Yeah. Gee, I don't think I've ever heard that one before.
0: Well. Yeah, this song right here just hits hard.
14: Is it called Mandy?
0: Of course.
14: Is that what I'm
0: looking for?
13: Yes, it is. And ironically, my parents were not Barry Manilow fans.
0: Oh, really?
12: Really?
13: No.
0: Just a beautiful thing that happened naturally, huh?
13: Something like that, I guess.
0: All right, we'll pot Barry Manilow down and get to Mandy's business here. Because, Mandy, you have a chance to win $1,000 with the $1,000 minute. Now, you have 60 seconds to answer 10 trivia questions. Each one could be answered by you, but if you don't know the answer right away, you can pass on it. If you pass on it, it will be asked again at the end if you still have some time remaining. Each correct answer is going to be worth $10 for you, but if you get all 10 right, Mandy, you will win $1,000, and your 60 seconds don't even start until Kelly Raspberry finishes the first question, okay?
13: Okay.
0: All right. Mandy is ready to do this. Kelly Raspberry, it is on you.
14: Oh, Mandy.
12: Oh, Mandy.
14: We wish you good luck. Here we go. What is the comic book team featuring Wolverine, Storm, Cyclops, and Professor X? Whoa, she already answered that, right? Mm-hmm. All right, here we go. Favorite. What letter is used as the math symbol for multiplication?
13: X.
14: What delivery company shortened its name in 1994 after originally being called Federal Express?
13: FedEx.
14: What is the word meaning to remove dead skin cells from the surface of your skin?
13: Exfoliate.
14: Elon Musk changed the name of Twitter to what?
13: Pass.
0: Pass.
14: Did you say pass? What is the name of Microsoft's video game system?
13: Pass.
14: What children's toy was named after President Teddy Roosevelt?
13: The teddy bear.
14: What device do barbers use to create a taper or fade?
13: Clippers.
14: What is Neil Diamond's song that has crowds chanting in unison? So good! So good! So good! Hello?
15: Say again?
13: Pass.
15: Oh.
14: What cereal is famous for its bright orange box featuring Olympians?
13: Kicks.
14: God, what'd you say? What'd
0: say
14: you say?
13: Kicks.
0: Kicks.
14: Okay, we got, well, you passed.
13: Wheaties.
14: So.
0: Change
14: it to Wheaties. We're going to give you that. All right.
15: I like you. I like the way you make decisions.
14: I can't do that.
0: Kelly's reading the question, so if she wants to switch it, she can.
16: $1,000 minute-ish.
15: Yeah, because sometimes we have phone. Anyway,
14: yeah. It's a little frustrating on both ends, I know.
0: All right, let's go.
14: But here's the thing. There was a theme, if you noticed, with all the first answers
0: in
14: this quiz.
0: At least in the beginning, the first half.
15: Shout out,
14: So, Wolverine, Storm, Cyclops, they're an X-Men, correct?
0: Uh-huh.
14: Use an X as the mass symbol for multiplication.
0: Yep.
14: Federal Express became FedEx in 94, yes. Okay. And you exfoliate dead skin cells. But we passed, I believe, if I heard correctly, on Elon Musk changing Twitter to?
13: X.
0: Uh-huh.
14: Yeah.
13: Yes. And then Xbox.
14: Yeah.
0: Yep.
14: And then Xbox, right. But then that's where the X's stopped. But you passed on those two. You did get it right with teddy bear. Use a razor or clippers to do a fade. So good, so good, so sweet, Caroline. And then we let you get the Wheaties. So you got 8 out of 10.
15: That's not bad, girl.
13: And I knew the other two. I just blanked.
14: I know. It happens under pressure. It happens under pressure.
0: You did excellent.
14: Don't rub it in.
16: Excellent.
0: Oh, I didn't even mean to.
14: Yes, you did.
15: Excellent. Oh, wait a minute, Mandy.
0: Oh, it's a cow.
15: Oh, moo.
0: You know what that means, Mandy.
13: Good Rancher.
0: You're also getting the essentials box from Good Ranchers. That means you can skip the meat aisle, get pre-trimmed cuts of beef and chicken that make preparing your meals a breeze. Every pack of chicken, steak, and beef is sourced from American farms and ranches because you care about what your family eats, Mandy, and so do they. Big thank you to Good Ranchers. So you got yourself $80 and the essentials box, Mandy. Congratulations.
13: Thank you. I'm so excited. I listen to y'all every morning.
15: Thank you, Mandy.
0: Keep on doing that. We appreciate you. You going to work right now?
13: I am. I actually pulled over because where I work, we lose phone reception right around work. So I pulled over just to talk to y'all.
0: Perfect.
14: I'm so glad you did.
0: Hope your week's off to a nice start. Have fun at work. Hang on for us. We'll get you all set up, Mandy. And we'll play again in less than 1 hour. Less than 1 hour away. And we are being asked by Kid Nation members for Anna and Justin to please drop their incognito photos. Anna did show it to me.
17: And you agree, because I showed you the picture and you said, but where are you guys?
0: Yeah, I was like, where's Anna?
15: Uh-huh.
0: And then I looked a little closer and realized, that's Justin with glasses on.
17: Mm-hmm.
0: And that's it. That's all he put on.
16: Like Hannah Montana.
17: Yes. Our girl Reagan is putting together a little highlight video of this story with photos and videos.

0: It's really nice of you to do that. Now, Kelly Raspberry, what you look? Trey's giving me the stank face.
1: No stink face.
2: That's his thirst trap face. What are you talking about?
0: Are you smoldering right now?
1: Yeah.
0: Oh.
1: No, just tired, heavy eyes.
0: Very hot. Very hot, sir.
1: I was just looking at your very attractive photo, though.
0: No, yeah.
2: And that gave him that thing?
0: You went back to look at it. All right, Kelly, what you got coming up in that entertainment report?
2: Well, if you missed the Tonys last night, I got confused. I'm sure a lot of people did. I'll tell you about some of the highlights and also CMA Fest highlights, too, in today's entertainment report.
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1: Yep.
0: Well, she's going to be in Austin in just a few weeks. And we were thinking, Big Al.
1: We were thinking. 106.1 Kiss FM is going to send you on a road trip right down 35 to Austin to see her. It's her only stop in the entire state of Texas. Just listen every hour for the keyword to score those tickets and see Ariana Grande. Plus, we'll throw in some gas to get you there.
0: Man, you can stop by Bucky's and get us some nuggets if you don't mind.
1: Yeah. And get us it on the ball.
0: And a t-shirt at the concert also for all of us would be great.
1: That'd be great.
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2: From the Mullen and Mullen Injury Law Firm Traffic Center, Richardson, look out for an accident blocking two left lanes of 75 southbound near Beltline Road. In Lake Dallas, look out for an accident blocking the right lane of 35 east southbound at Lake Dallas Drive. 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
4: Kelly's Entertainment Report.
5: All right, we will. We have a catch up here with Big Al Mack and getting the phone number from the girl at the store on Thursday.
6: Oh boy.
5: We have a little update in about 20 minutes.
6: Oh boy.
5: But Kelly Raspberry, what you got in your entertainment report?
7: All right, so CMA Fest this year, it was from Thursday through Sunday in Nashville. Hundreds of artists performing across multiple stages. They have free shows during the daytime and then big stadium shows at night. But, you know, hundreds of artists. I can't talk about everything, but we'll talk about some of the big surprises.
6: Okay.
7: And the biggest one that everybody seems to be talking about is the surprise reunion of Florida Georgia Line.
5: Oh, they're back.
7: Yes, because there was a lot of tension between these two guys. They went off and did solo projects. They publicly said, we're going our separate ways here. But Tyler Hubbard and Brian Kelly shocked everybody when they appeared together on stage at the Nissan Stadium where they were having all the big performances for the first time in almost 4 years.
6: Has it been that long?
7: Yeah.
6: Wow.
7: What they said here.
5: Yeah.
7: So I could be a little off on that. It could have been 5 years. I don't know. I'm saying roughly four.
6: Yeah.
7: Anyway, Brian told the audience, "We back, baby," and that started trending online. So that "We back, baby."
6: We back, baby.
5: That's a good
7: maybe
5: song.
7: Maybe it's more than a one-off. That maybe this is more than just a surprise. Maybe they're really getting back together. Maybe we'll get new music. Maybe we'll get a tour.
5: And
7: we'll see.
5: I like Florida Georgia Line because they brought back the start in a song with.
7: The other viral moment everybody was talking about was Jelly Roll's surprise performance. He wasn't on the bill either. He gave a real emotional speech about growing up in Nashville, about spending time in juvenile detention nearby, and once dreaming he'd simply get to go to a concert at Nissan Stadium, never imagining that he'd be headlining one day.
5: Yeah.
7: Also a lot of buzz about all the Christian country crossover at CMA Fest this year. Sunday morning's Cowboy Church was led by Brandon Lake, and they had a lot of surprise appearances. CeCe Winans, Dan and Shay, Lainey Wilson. So a lot of fun at CMA Fest, and we missed it. Because we were here. Now, if you missed the Tonys last night, I tried to watch a little bit. I was kind of late to the game, so I missed Pink's opening number. So I went back and watched it on YouTube this morning.
5: Mm-hmm.
7: Very rapturous is how I would describe it. My husband was letting me watch a little bit of it, but I could tell he was bored, so I put it on baseball.
5: I like
7: but
5: watching
7: anyway,
5: the performances are cool.
7: Some of them are really cool.
8: Did she fly around?
7: She opened, the curtains parted, she's spinning, you know, like she does.
8: Oh, yeah.
7: Dress. Ooh, I just got dizzy just shaking my head. Can you imagine me spinning? Like Peter Pan, and she sings I'm Flying, and she's flipping and stuff, and then Neil Patrick Harris comes out. She's got some strong thighs. She picked him up with his thighs and lifted him up in the air.
5: He's a little guy, though.
7: He's not that little.
9: Also, Pink's strong.
7: Yeah, she's got some strong thighs. But anyway, she was saying, I needed to do this because everybody's like raising their eyebrows that Pink's supposed to be, hosting the Tonys, and I've never been on Broadway, so I got to give him a show. And he's like, you don't have to do it like this. Go be Pink. So she came back out and they did a huge Lady Marmalade opening number. It was massive. They had like over 170 Broadway performers featuring a lot of the cast. They had little cameo appearances by Whitney Levitt, who was on Chicago, the Mormon wife.
8: Yeah.
7: I was on Chicago. They had Leah Michelle come out looking great, Deborah Cox. And then the surprise rapper was Megan Thee Stallion, who just left Cabaret. Moulin Rouge just left that. So you can catch it all on YouTube like I did. But the big winners, best musical was Schmigadoon. It's the musical parody.
6: Oh, that cousin named Schmigadoon.
7: Best play was Liberation. I did see this award given out because the playwright, Bess Wohl, she's the first American woman to win in this category in almost 40 years.
8: Whoa.
7: Wendy Wasserstein won for The Heidi Chronicles in 1989. I was like, almost 40 years ago. Anyway, best revival of a musical was Ragtime, and best revival of a play, Death of a Salesman. All right, so anybody go to the movies? Anybody see Scary Movie?
9: I did.
8: Justin did.
7: And?
9: That's aight.
7: Yeah.
8: What's that?
7: Well, a lot of people refer to it as Scary Movie 6, but the title is just Scary Movie.
9: Right?
7: It was number one at the box office. People were really excited that the Wayans brothers are back on board.
6: Yep.
7: It brought in $55 million here at home, $50.5 million abroad. You do the math.
6: That's $105 million.
7: Nope. Yep. $105.5 million.
6: $105.5 million.
7: Yep.
6: Okay.
7: Nice. And that's against a reported production budget of $30 million.
10: Oh, wow. Okay.
6: So
7: that's really great.
10: Good for them.
7: A quick breakdown of the audience. It was pretty evenly split, really. 55% male, 45% female. That's pretty evenly split. But the majority of ticket buyers, 62%, were under the age of 30.
5: How do they know if it's male and female? Because whenever I buy my tickets, they don't ask me if I'm a dude.
7: I don't know.
10: I was just wondering the same thing.
7: I don't know.
8: Okay.
7: Coming in second was the new Masters of the Universe, $29.3 million here at home, another $25 million abroad. So that's $54 million total. Now, this one cost a whole lot more to produce. They're reporting up to $200 million just to produce it. And that's without the marketing budget.
10: Oh,
8: wow.
10: Man.
7: So they got a ways to go there.
6: Dang, dang, dang.
7: That was followed by Backrooms, the A24 horror movie. Is it horrifying or is it just intense?
8: Spooky. I haven't seen it.
9: I heard Gray said it's a bunch of nothing. You're getting scared of nothing. A lot of empty rooms.
7: Yeah, so it was like uncomfortable weekend.
5: Yeah. A lot of buildup.
7: It had $25.9 million, and it's already become the highest grossing hit for Studio A24, beating out Marty Supreme.
10: Oh, wow.
7: Right?
10: Wow,
8: take that.
7: And finishing in fourth, Obsession.
8: Love Obsession.
7: Is that a horror movie?
9: Yes.
7: Anyway, this is what Gray taught us is, you know, it's how much the box office drops. Like, it could still be, like, going from number one to number two. But if it's, like, a 60-something percent drop, that's, like, a huge disappointment. This one only dropped 7%.
8: It's grown.
7: From weekend to weekend.
10: Wow. And it's in, like, its fourth or fifth
7: it's
10: weekend,
7: right? It's
10: just
7: that positive word of mouth. Yeah, so it got another $25.6 million. So far, $152 million. And that's domestically over $200 million around the world.
10: Wow.
8: The girl that...
7: And that was only, $750,000, they said, to produce it?
5: And Indy Navarrete, the star of the movie, she used to be... I was telling Justin, I found out, she used to be a streamer, a video game streamer. She used to play Call of Duty.
6: Really?
5: Yeah, and was, like, really good.
9: And I saw some drama with that movie. There's an art director for the film. He only got paid $7,000 for the film. And he's kind of he's mad because he sees how much money this movie's making, but he didn't.
6: I mean,
7: but nobody knows.
10: Yeah,
7: it could have been just another little.
6: Could have been
8: they might give him a kickback when they get all the, you know.
7: So moving forward, does everybody sign a contract that if this does well, I get X more?
10: Maybe.
7: I don't know.
5: Well, if I ever do a movie again, I'm doing that.
7: Sometimes it's luck of the draw. It's like when you invest in anything. You can invest in one restaurant and it goes through the roof. You can invest in another restaurant and you lose your britches. So I mean,
5: that's right.
7: It's just a gamble we all take, right?
10: Kind of unlucky, but lucky at the same time.
5: Right.
7: Yeah.
5: I always take the back end, though.
7: So Kim
5: What? In the movies?
7: Oh.
6: Save this.
7: Kim Kardashian. I was waiting.
6: Yeah, that was a delay. I thought about it, and I'm like, okay, I'll go ahead and issue it. Yeah.
7: So Kim Kardashian is getting grief, but I say y'all need to give her a break. She just now started dating a Formula One racer. She doesn't know all the history and the lore and all the people involved. She just knows her man's hot. And she got really dressed up in a really great looking outfit, and he's blowing her kisses from the stage. That's cool. That's what we should be talking about. Instead, she's getting grief.
6: Why?
7: Because there's this older man named Martin Brundle, and he's a Formula One reporter, and he does this famous pre-race grid walk at the Monaco Grand Prix. Okay. So he comes up to Kim, and she's surrounded by her team, her entourage. She's got people. Everybody's, Kim, Kim, Kim. So when he says something along the lines of, Kim, can we have a quick chat? Video shows her, she keeps walking while members of her team around her, And someone apparently declined on Kim's behalf. But now everybody's calling her rude. How dare you turn down this older gentleman? This is tradition. But this happened to somebody else last year, too.
5: Some find them invasive, and they do avoid them. We have the audio from the interaction.
11: Kim, Martin Brundle, Sky F1, how are you today? Yes. No, you don't need to push me, mate. Normally people have a quick chat with us. Are you enjoying F1? Yeah. Okay, Kim and Chloe, so we're not talking today. I led to believe they might do. Let's see who else.
5: He's also had.
7: Yeah, Chloe was there too, yeah.
5: He's also had awkward interactions with MGK.
7: Yes.
11: Tell us about your career at the moment.
12: What are you saying?
11: Tell us about your career at the moment. What's going on for you?
12: My career. I don't think about my career.
5: He also had with Cara Delevingne as well.
7: I'm just here to watch a race.
5: Yeah.
12: I don't know who you are, bro.
6: I don't know.
10: I'm going to start saying that when people ask how it's going.
6: I don't think about my career.
7: That's funny. And real quick, everybody's talking about Kyle Cook, you know, from Southern Charm, how, you know, he's DJing and there's this video that shows him apparently kissing a fan while he's DJing at a nightclub, leaning over the booth. But, I mean, his wife has run off. Well, I think they're back from that Italy wedding, right? We've already done it this morning once,
6: Italy?
7: JC.
6: You said Italy, Kelly.
7: But now the rumor is that he, if you watch Southern Charm, that he and Sally Carson from that show may be sparking some rumors that they might be dating. But he was just hanging out in Charleston with her and some of the guys from Southern Charm. They're just all hanging out. And people like, we notice chemistry. But they just, you know, who knows?
13: DJ Kyle Cook is known for kissing women at his stuff.
7: Yeah.
13: When he was married.
7: Well, he swears he didn't cheat on her. But, I mean, I guess people have different boundaries. If my husband is kissing another woman, I consider that cheating.
5: While DJing.
7: I still consider that cheating. But for some if they have boundaries in their relationship, they're like, no, you can kiss, you just can't do anything more than that. Then is that cheating if we both have agreed to that as being the ground rules?
5: I guess.
6: I mean, what kind of kiss?
5: Yeah, with their tongue.
6: I mean, is it
9: passionate?
6: Tongue? Like a little...
13: If that wasn't all he did during their marriage. He would go stay the night at groupies' houses after his
7: kids. You can spend the night just crashed without doing something, though.
9: Is that what they were doing?
7: We don't know. We have to take him at his word. But
6: spend
7: that's
6: the night and a little
7: report.
6: Kiss. That's all.
5: All right, and this morning, the Kid Craddock Morning Show is sponsored by Good Ranchers.
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0: Democratic Morning Show on 106.1 Kiss FM. I got to witness this live. And I'm not bragging, but I've been the last three Rangers games I've been to, they've won. But,
1: really?
0: Oh, yeah. Okay. Fun fact right there. But the Rangers hit four home runs. They beat Cleveland 10-0 yesterday, giving them three consecutive series wins for the first time this season. And I was actually there because it was Classic Cowboy.
1: Oh,
0: it was a Classic
1: yeah.
0: Cowboy themed day.
1: Oh, okay. Okay. That's of course you were there.
0: You know what I'm saying?
2: I like the pink one you're wearing today.
0: Thank you. Now, the Rangers have today off before starting a series in Kansas City tomorrow where they look to continue winning. And let's check in with Amanda for your Kiss FM traffic update.
3: From the Mullen and Mullen Injury Law Firm Traffic Center, Richardson, look out for an accident blocking two left lanes of 75 southbound near Beltline Road. And Arlington, look out for rope work blocking the right lane of the exit of 360 southbound to 20. 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
2: All right, $1,000 Minute is about 20 minutes away. Your chance to win $1,000. We got close this morning. Still got to find another $1,000 winner. It's been a little bit.
3: It's been a minute.
2: All right, but we do need to follow up on something. So part-time Justin has been going through Big Al Mac's phone and helping him delete contacts.
4: Yes, I have.
2: But this time, you reached out to someone who is relatively new on the phone.
4: On the phone. Because, yeah, last week, Big Al was at one of his favorite shops,
5: I don't know how to pronounce it. I just like the clothes.
2: We basically, we see Big Al talks about going to the store, and he goes every single Thursday, and we caught him on camera from the building. As soon as we got off, I was like, let me just go by the window, and boom, there he was walking into it. We called him.
5: And I like the clothes without the hot sales lady. But
2: and he's been talking about this girl for a minute.
5: They haven't. I know that I have no chance with this woman.
2: Okay.
5: This woman is a graduate student younger than me. You know what I'm saying?
3: Why are you wasting her time?
5: I don't know.
2: Is she pretty? No,
4: but you still asked for her phone
5: but
4: number.
5: But she's still nice.
2: I wingmanned it.
5: Yeah, you did.
4: And she gave you the phone number.
5: She did.
4: So I called her.
6: Oh. Hello.
7: Hello. Is this Naveen?
6: This is.
7: Hey, girl. This is part-time Justin from the Kid Craddock Morning Show. How are you?
6: I'm good. How are you?
7: Good. Well, we do this bit on the show where we decide if we're going to keep or delete the phone number in Big Al's phone. And apparently you gave him your phone number.
6: Yes.
7: What was that interaction like? How was meeting Big Al Mac?
6: It was a little interesting, not going to lie. He had mentioned that he had a studio across the street, and I was like, oh, interesting. And he said something about the radio, and then I saw his name, and I was like, wait, I used to listen to him.
7: You're like, oh, I'm meeting a celebrity.
6: Yeah.
7: Now, he did find you very attractive.
6: Yes.
7: He asked if you were with spouse. Is that correct?
6: Yes.
7: What did you think of that encounter or that question?
6: I thought it was a little interesting. That's the first and only time I've ever been asked that specific question.
7: Right.
6: Very gender neutral is what I said.
7: Very gender neutral. So, are you with spouse?
6: I am.
7: And is it a boy or girl?
6: It's a boy.
7: Okay, boy. Okay, got you. How long have y'all been together?
6: We've been married for 2 years now.
7: Congratulations.
6: Thank you. Did you
7: know Big Al was hitting on you?
6: It was very apparent, yeah.
7: If you were single, would you be interested in going on a date with him?
6: I don't know. Didn't really think about it.
7: Okay, yeah, because you're just, you know, focused on your own relationship and then for a chance to be on the radio.
6: Yeah. Big Al is a homie, though.
7: He is a homie. Oh, he's a good guy, right?
6: Yeah.
7: Well, do you want to be kept in his phone or deleted?
6: I mean, there's not really, I don't really care.
7: Okay, awesome. And do you have any advice for him on what he should say or how he should pick up girls?
6: No advice. I'm not somebody that approaches people, but I will say he's very charismatic and he has charm to him.
7: Well, that's good. Those are great positive things. Okay, well, we'll pass that along. And thank you so much for talking with me today.
6: Of course.
2: Oh, man.
5: No, that's fine.
4: But we knew she was married.
5: I just don't want it to be weird when I go in there and...
7: You're going to still go in there?
3: I would never step foot back in that store again.
7: That's what I was going to ask. That's got to be another store.
5: I'll be in there Thursday.
3: Oh, yes.
2: Are you with spouse?
8: I guess it's only awkward if you make it awkward.
5: Yeah.
8: Right?
5: Yeah. Now we got something to laugh about.
4: Also, she was very sweet to talk to.
3: Why do you need to go buy something every week from that store?
2: To see her.
3: It's to see her.
9: Mind your business.
3: It's to see her.
2: To see her, yeah.
5: No, it's not to buy clothes.
2: Every week?
5: I have a very extensive wardrobe collection.
2: You have so much camo, the military's hollering at you.
8: Oh, geez.
5: All right, I need some boots, Kelly. I'm getting ready to go booting.
2: So booting?
5: Booting, oh. Yes.
8: I am on my toes for this Thursday.
10: Friday through Wednesday, are you just thinking of things you could buy there?
5: Yes, I dream about the store.
2: How
3: long have you done radio?
5: 30-something years.
3: Why are you doing radio with peppermint in your mouth right now?
5: Oh, I know you tell.
2: We could tell. It's mostly this. that we hear.
9: We probably shouldn't open that can of worms.
5: I didn't know that. I don't know. For some reason, Power, you did that phone.
2: I was getting uncomfortable.
5: I was getting uncomfortable, and I needed something in my mouth to.
8: You need something to fidget with?
5: Yeah, a mouth fidgeter. I need a fidget. Yes. Thank you.
2: All that said, though, we need round two of Anna and Justin go incognito.
8: They have camo.
2: This time you guys are shopping.
8: Yes, we should.
2: You know what I mean?
8: That
2: would be pretty good because now we get intel from inside the store, not just from Big Al Mac.
8: And I
2: that would be great.
8: With confidence, Al would not see us.
2: Yeah.
4: Would definitely not.
2: Heads up, Al. You will not recognize Justin. Doesn't look like him at all. Yeah, that's great. She said keep him or no?
4: She said she doesn't care.
5: I'm not.
10: I would rather they care one way or the
5: Sometimes
10: other.
5: Sometimes you get
10: care.
5: A phone number just as sport.
2: Right.
10: Yeah, that's every time you do it.
5: And no, not every time, but sometimes you do just to see if you can.
4: And it's good content for the show.
5: Right. So Kelly, I'm doing it for the show. Okay.
2: Yeah, okay.
8: Doing it for the show.
2: Well,
5: can I write it off?
2: Best of luck this week.
8: You're going to write us your phone?
5: No, the clothes.
4: What you bought?
2: Yeah.
8: The clothes.
2: You can't. But we do need to get to our Love Island fantasy team.
5: Oh, boy.
8: Yeah, speaking of weird noises.
4: Because that's all they're doing.
8: They just make out on that show.
4: They're just making out.
2: If you're not caught up with the show, possible spoilers here. And by possible, we mean absolute.
8: 100% spoilers for last night's episode.
2: But we need to start figuring out who is winning our fantasy league.
3: Mm-hmm. Let me just tell you, my daughter got off work last night. She ran upstairs.
8: Mm-hmm.
3: She's like, I got to watch Love Island. So she is invested.
2: She's all grown up.
3: It finally ran to her room.
8: It took a second, but once the drama starts, it starts picking up. And so what we're doing here on our show is that we each drew from a hat to have a contestant that was for our fantasy league. Mm-hmm. And we're basically doing it like whoever's contestant lasts the longest wins.
2: All right.
8: And last night there was somebody left the villa.
10: Right. Yes, we had our first dumping ceremony.
5: Yep. Shout out, I had one too.
2: Wow.
4: You didn't have a ceremony.
3: Put a peppermint in your mouth and just sit there and listen.
2: That's wild. All right, spoiler alert.
8: Audrey, do you want to reveal how who got dumped?
10: Okay, yes. We each have pieces of paper with our guy and our girl Islander on them. This is our first inaugural. This is our, what do we call it? Inaugural is the first one.
2: Ripping.
8: Yeah.
10: Inaugural ripping ceremony.
8: Because we're going to rip the photo of the person that got dumped.
10: Okay. Someone's guy went home. It was a male Islander.
8: Okay. Yes.
10: So everyone get your men ready.
2: My man's ready.
10: Have them ready.
2: I got my dude Zach.
8: Spoiler alert.
10: We'll just start with the host.
2: Okay, me.
10: JC, you have the British brother of former Islander Charlie, Zach.
2: Yeah, he's cool.
10: He is safe.
2: Oh, let's go, Zach.
3: Congratulations, JC.
2: I'm still in it.
10: We'll go this way. Me, I have the very boring needs to step it up, KC, but he was somehow safe because he is in a relationship, it seems.
8: He'll step it up.
10: He will. Justin, you have the criminal minds, Walton Goggins looking guy, Bryce.
4: He's model, he's cute.
10: He's very cute.
4: And nice.
10: And he is safe.
2: Okay, he's safe. Walton Goggins looking like safe.
10: Yes. Uh-oh. Anna, you have our Brazilian bombshell, Gabriel.
8: Mm-hmm. Gabriel.
10: Gabriel, the guy that kisses when he starts with his tongue.
3: No.
10: Uh-huh.
2: Yeah.
10: Huh? He's safe.
2: Yeah, he's
3: like gone. He literally comes tongue poked out.
10: Yes, that's... Mm. They're,
2: He need to Ew. Go.
4: And then Ew. He holds the back of their head nope. and is very Ew. Sensual and gets on top of them.
3: I like the back of the head thing, but I don't want to leave.
10: It's a Brazilian
8: He's very much
10: thing.
8: Latin lover.
4: Very passionate.
2: Shout out.
10: We are between Kelly, who has the very long trestled, very sincere.
3: He's long trestled?
10: Mm-hmm.
3: What does that mean?
10: Long hair.
8: I have long hair.
10: Big Al.
5: Big
10: Al has cop daddy Sean.
5: Sean. Yeah, I got Sean. It's weird because his nose is the same width as his mouth.
10: All right, everyone get your men ready.
3: Well,
5: seriously.
10: Okay, whoever got dumped has to rip up their Islander between Cop Daddy and Long Trestled.
5: Okay.
3: I'm very invested.
10: The person who went home is... Cop Daddy Sean.
2: Oh, wide mouth. You're down to your final contestant.
10: Down to rip up another day.
5: Rip him up. Rip him up. Bye, Sean. Rip up ceremony.
10: That was a really small rip.
8: Bye, Sean.
2: Wow.
8: He was a good one.
2: That was a sensual ripping.
5: It took two rips to get his nose.
2: Wow. Al, like,
4: F-boy, F-bye.
2: Oh, man. All right, well, different sorry, Al. Down to your final one.
5: Oh, man.
2: One step closer to being a champion in our fantasy league. Now, coming up here, we got a chance for you to play the $1,000 Minute. Be on the lookout for your phone to ring. 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
3: 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In Dallas, look out for an accident with only the left lane getting by on 30 eastbound at Lamar Street. And look out for an accident blocking the center lane of 30 westbound at Munger Boulevard. 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

0: 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It's the $1,000 Minute.
1: Brought to you by Good Ranchers for Father's Day, which is coming up, by the way. Don't forget. Give him American meat that meets his standards. From Good Ranchers, of course. Let's meet our contestant here. What's up, Sebastian?
2: Hey, how's it going, everyone?
3: Going good, man.
1: I feel good about Sebastian.
4: Mm-hmm, me too.
1: Whoa.
4: Well, not in a weird way.
3: Maybe the only Sebastian I know.
1: You said mm-hmm.
5: She did say mm-hmm. Mm-hmm. Very interesting
4: that
5: way.
3: What do people call you for short? Bash?
1: Seabass?
2: Sebastian,
1: if
2: you're my mom.
1: Sebastian.
4: Seabass is so cute.
1: Shout out.
3: Yeah, Chilean.
1: What? Are you Chilean?
4: Oh, my God.
2: No, I'm not. I am Hispanic.
3: Ah.
1: Boy.
6: Muy bien.
1: Muy bien. Now, Sebastian, what do you got going on today?
2: Not much. Just at work. You know, trying to get this morning started off good, which thankfully it has. Thanks to y'all.
1: Ah. What do you do for work?
2: I am a warehouse administrator.
3: Oh, yeah.
1: There we go.
2: Hotel door.
1: The phone cut out a little bit. Let's find a good spot, Sebastian, because we want to make sure you get these right.
3: Sebastiani. Seabass.
1: Sebastian, as his mom likes to call him.
6: Are you good with trivia?
2: Yeah, a little bit.
1: All right. We're about to find out, buddy.
3: You sound smart.
1: We feel good about you. Yeah. And here's the rules. You got 60 seconds to answer 10 trivia questions. Answer each one. Or actually, you can pass if you don't know the answer right away. But if you pass, that question will be reissued at the end. You may correct your answers if you do it quickly. Otherwise, we're going to lock them in. And you will get $10 per correct answer or $1,000 if you get all 10 right. Okay, Sebastian?
2: Sounds good.
1: All right, Kelly Raspberry, it is on you. Your 60 seconds will begin after Kelly finishes the first question.
5: Good luck, Sebastian. When this soda launched in the 50s, the tagline was, "It'll tickle your innards." But last year it was, "The mountain is calling."
2: Mountain Dew?
5: What swimmer holds the record for the most gold medals at the Summer Olympics?
2: Michael Phelps.
5: By land area, what's the smallest state in the United States of America?
2: Rhode Island.
5: What is the name of the candy bar named after our galaxy?
2: Milky Way.
5: The person who stands up front and directs an orchestra is called a what? An orchestra director. Did you say pass?
1: Yeah.
5: Alexander Graham Bell invented what?
2: The telephone.
5: Which president was famous for his stovepipe hat?
2: Abraham Lincoln.
5: On the periodic table, what element is represented by the letter O?
2: Oxygen.
5: Who is Mickey Mouse's dog?
2: Pluto.
5: A pride is a group of what animals?
2: Lion.
5: And the person who stands in front of an orchestra is called a what?
2: Director.
1: Okay. We'll let that in because I heard the simmering out at the end there. We'll accept that answer.
5: All right. We got all 10 in. We squeezed it in at the last second. But were they all correct?
1: We're about to find out.
5: The soda launched in the 50s. It'll tickle your innards. I can't believe that's not their tagline to this day.
1: I'm glad it's not.
6: Yeah.
5: But the mountain is calling. That is Mountain Dew. Mm-hmm. Michael Phelps has the most gold medals at the Summer Olympics. Correct. Rhode Island. The smallest state in the U.S. Now I want to go because of Real Housewives of Rhode Island. I'm very excited about that. The Milky Way is the name of our galaxy. The person who stands up front and directs an orchestra is a conductor.
1: Conductor, but he's directing.
3: Oh, man. Sebastiani.
5: So we missed that one. Conductor. Alexander Graham Bell did invent the phone. President Lincoln had the stovepipe hat. O is for oxygen, Pluto is Mickey's dog, and lions are, a group of them are called a pride. So you got 9 out of 10. So close.
3: Oh, man.
1: Good job, buddy. Sebastian, you got an A on the quiz. So you still got great grades, buddy. And you got $90. We appreciate you hanging out with us this morning and playing, man.
2: Oh, of course. Thank you, guys.
1: All right, well, you hang on. We'll get you all set up with your $90. Oh, he was that close. Still looking for that elusive $1,000 winner. Mm-hmm. We'll play again tomorrow morning. 7:20 and 8:20 Central is when we play. Sign up at KidNation.com if you want to be a contestant. And let's go ahead and get our love expert to help us out here. It's another edition of
7: Love Letters. Love Letters to Kelly.
5: You ready? You ready?
3: Sometimes you just got to go for it.
1: I hit it, bro. Get stuck. You saw me. I was clear. clicking.
4: I like
3: sometimes you just got to go for it.
4: That was so hard to listen to.
1: I was clicking.
6: Dear Kelly, you're the love expert.
5: I am.
6: I have a dilemma involving my girlfriend. We currently live in Dallas and everything is going amazing, but I recently got a new job at a company that is headquartered in Austin, so about 3 hours away. I would love to move down to Austin because I want to experience as many cities as I can before I have kids. Obviously, I want my girlfriend to come with me, but she's a teacher and she would not be able to come with me until after the school year. This is fine with me because I can work from home in Dallas until her next summer break. But she's hesitant to come down with me because a dream of hers since she was a teenager has been to move to Boston.

0: not saying, well, you tie it up, you know, that he's willing to do it. A lot of men wouldn't do that.
1: Yeah, that's true.
0: They want to keep their options open.
2: Ew.
0: And the thing about vasectomies is I know they are reversible. I've seen that happen too. So, I mean, but y'all, that's something y'all need to, I can't make that decision for you, but stop using the big dramatic, you've been betrayed. He just went and got the information about it. It's not like he did it behind your back.
1: All right, so got the info.
0: So, yeah, get the information. You know, I'm glad you think that it's just okay to have, you don't care about the finances, but man, that's a real strain on a marriage when, you know, things are fine now. That's why you don't think there's any problem.
3: What did we find out? Like a kid is like $300,000 from about, when they're born to like 18.
4: What give or take?
3: What if she tricks him and gets pregnant?
4: Tricks him?
3: Yeah,
4: that's rude. That should be a conversation that's had between two
0: probably
4: people.
0: Probably not something that I would suggest.
3: Yeah. It was just a question.
0: Like I said,
4: would you do that?
3: No,
0: I would not recommend that. I would not recommend that.
4: Yeah. So don't do that.
0: No, but I'm just saying, stop with the hysterics and the dramatics and using the word betrayal, because you're already making him an enemy. Y'all need to come at this together. Go to a counselor, go to a financial planner. What is the holdup here, and figure it out.
4: There you go. 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
2: 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In Dallas, look out for an accident blocking two left lanes of Little Rogers eastbound at St. Paul Street. And look out for an accident with only the left lane getting by on 30 eastbound at Lamar Street. 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
14: 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Revenge can be sweet and funny.
0: And you can go ahead and share your petty with us at 800-543-3548. We love Petty Monday because we adopt some of the petty that you do and then we can use it in our regular lives. So let's kick it off here and go to the phones. Hi, Jill.
15: Good morning.
0: Good morning.
15: I have the grossest. I'm just going to preface it. The grossest woman get back that will end the bathroom petty wars. Just going to preface it as that.
0: Okay.
15: It absolutely drives me crazy to walk into our shared restroom and to see my husband has not flushed. Well, I'll just be honest, it's only after number one.
0: Okay.
15: But that's still disgusting. Flush the toilet. If it's yellow, do not let it mellow. Flush it down.
16: That's
15: true. So, one night, he's getting all ready for sexy time. He's in the living room dropping all these hints.
0: Oh, yeah.
15: And I said, all right, let me go back. I'm going to, quote, start my laundry routine. So, I'm in the bathroom. I decide that I'm just going to empty my Diva cup and let it sit in the toilet.
17: Oh.
15: Then proceed to shower. He comes in, looks at the toilet, and starts gagging. I looked at him and I said, that's my petty towards you. Flush the darn toilet.
0: Yeah.
15: His comment was, point taken, and has now flushed the continues to flush the toilet till today. So
16: He learned his lesson.
0: I'm actually never gonna, I'm always gonna flush the toilet from now on, just in case my wife is listening.
16: Did
18: y'all have sexy time after that?
15: Well, that's a whole nother story.
0: Okay, that's none of our business. Jill, you were correct. The grossest study of all time, ma'am. Well done.
15: So, guys, if you think it's funny taking the toilet seat, don't. You think it's funny to mess with anything in the bathroom, just don't.
0: We will not, Jill.
16: Just throw us and play games.
0: The warning has been sent out, and we have heard it. Jill, have an awesome day. Thank you for your call. And somewhere her husband's going like, why'd you guys let everybody know that that's available?
16: She deserves an award for Queen of Petty.
0: Oh, that is the Queen of Petty.
16: I love
0: it. She took it all the way.
18: Yeah,
0: hi, Ren.
19: Hi.
0: How you doing this morning?
19: I am doing great. How are y'all?
18: Good.
0: Doing great.
19: I'm so excited to be calling in today. I've been listening to y'all since I was a kid.
0: Aw.
18: Thank you.
19: I have a very petty cat.
0: Okay, I love
19: all about.
0: I love animal petty. Go ahead.
19: So, one of our cats on our bed frame has like a shelf on it, right? And so we'll leave stuff on there because what else are we going to do? It's a shelf. That's what it's for. And this cat, when she gets too hungry in the morning, she has a habit of knocking drinks down on me while I'm trying to sleep, knocking anything she wants down on me. Not my partner. No, my partner is safe from all of this. It's just me that she tries to wake up in the morning.
0: Huh. Oh, no. See, cats are the pettiest animals.
18: Huh.
19: She woke me up from a great dream the other day I was having, and it was just cold Dr. Pepper or something all over me. I immediately had to get up and shower.
17: Oh, that's bad.
18: Wow.
16: That kitty.
19: All because she's hungry.
17: Yeah.
19: Hey, she eats. She eats. I don't know why she's so hungry.
18: Why she doesn't mess with your partner. That's weird.
0: Yeah, only her. Only Ren. Doesn't mess with nobody else but Ren.
18: She's got a favorite. Ren, maybe she does love you more.
0: That's why she's showing it.
18: Yeah.
17: Your mama.
0: Yeah.
19: Yeah.
0: That's what it is.
18: Yeah.
0: Yeah. Take it as a compliment.
18: Spin it that way. Yeah.
0: Have a great day, Ren. Thank you for your call. I saw this one on the text, and so my husband wore sandals to my dad's birthday dinner at a steakhouse.
2: Oh, no.
17: No. Steakhouse?
0: He's that guy. He's that guy.
16: It's hot. It's so hot.
0: My birthday was this past weekend. Uh-oh. Guys, I was so mad about that. That to prevent it from happening again, I cut that little strip that goes between the toes.
17: Yeah.
16: So I couldn't wear the shoes?
17: Yeah, that's a good call.
16: Not the flip flops.
2: So he just didn't wear sandals. He wore flip-flops.
0: Flip-flops.
18: Yeah.
2: Oh, that's even worse. To a steak restaurant.
0: So you cut, that's, is that
18: to
0: the thong?
18: To a steakhouse.
0: Yeah. That's
18: yeah,
0: a thong,
18: it's
0: a thong.
18: Sandal. Yeah. Yeah, they weren't like slides, even though
0: they were the, no, they were the thong well. Sandals. Oh, and you cut it to prevent him from wearing it to
17: no,
0: the steakhouse.
17: They broke.
2: And the clicking of the flip-flop in a steakhouse that's is crazy.
0: That is wild that people are actually wearing flip-flops to the steakhouse.
17: That's why they have dress codes.
16: I don't think people should have flip-flops at airports either.
0: Why?
16: I don't want your bare feet out on, the,
17: yeah,
16: on my plane.
17: I agree.
2: There just needs to be a body of water for that to happen, I feel like.
0: I think it's fine at the airports, but the for the nice dinner
2: it's
0: for
2: the
0: breakfast.
2: People putting their bare feet up on the seats and stuff and on the wall of the airplane.
16: And they
2: that's
16: yeah,
2: really
16: and
18: that is
16: scale
18: nasty.
16: Them
18: that is
16: covering them up.
2: Is this become a hear me out?
0: It kind of did, but I truly, I'm proud of you for that one right there. And it's a win for him because he gets new sandals.
18: There you go. Another
0: if you
18: positive
0: want to find
18: spin.
0: The positive, you can find the positive and the petty anytime you want to find
17: positive
0: the positive
17: petty.
0: Right there. Now, this morning, the Kid Craddock Morning Show is sponsored by our friends at Rough Greens.
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0: Festival in September, which is happening in Vegas, is going to be huge. 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Cardi B, Lainey Wilson, Kenny Chesney, Snoop Dogg, and more all on one stage.
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23: I realized this weekend I have no confidence when it comes to two-stepping. Zero.
1: You just go two steps and then one step back.
23: I know, it's like two, and I get it.
1: Uh-huh.
23: I just feel like I need to take a class or whatever, and I've talked about it before, but my mother-in-law is in town right now, so she loves two-stepping. Go honky-tonking. She loves honky-tonking, and so I went to the honky-tonk with my mother-in-law, my sister-in-law, and my wife, Kinsey. Nice, okay. And I'm still learning the culture at the honky-tonks, too, because it's just all about dancing. It's not about like hooking up. It's not hookup culture, not by any means. I come from that the world
24: hookup
23: of where you go to the club. If you ask a girl to dance, you have intentions, right? Am I wrong? No. We walked into this bar. My mother-in-law first, my sister-in-law second, and Kinsey third, with me holding her hand, and we're standing right there in the front.
1: Yeah,
23: not there, but 15 seconds. And this, I saw him too. I saw him.
24: Oh, I bet he was
23: I saw
24: big.
23: This dude sitting at a table. Incoming. And he looks back at us and walks straight to our group, bypasses my mother-in-law and my sister-in-law, taps Kinsey on the shoulder. I'm holding her hand. And he goes, "Can I bother you for a dance?"
24: Oh, wow.
23: Did he have his hat over his heart? He didn't have a hat on.
1: Oh, he didn't
23: this
1: have a
23: gentleman
1: hat on.
23: Did not have it. And he was an older gentleman. But in my head, I'm thinking the audacity of this man.
24: Is he taller than you?
23: No, he was not. He was not.
1: He wanted to dance.
23: He just wanted to dance.
24: You don't get the culture.
23: I don't get the. And I'm thinking old school club JC wanted to be like, "That's my woman." But I was pre-told before we went to the honky tonk that it's not anything to do with me or trying to be.
1: They ain't grinding now.
24: They just want to dance.
23: So I just stood there smiling while Kinsey looked at me and looked back at the guy and goes, "I just got here." And she goes, "Maybe my mom can go out there." She said, I'm not a very good dancer. And so he ended up, but this guy, I'm holding my wife's hand.
24: So for the culture, what is it about? How are they picking these women out? What is it about them?
23: I don't think there's anything to do with it. If it looks like you don't have a dance partner and you're not on the dance floor, they'll ask you to dance. You could be holding hands with your mans. You could be.
24: And they're not necessarily trying to hit on you.
23: They're not.
24: They're there to dance. But there were two single women right there.
23: But he doesn't know, though.
1: He doesn't know which one.
23: Yeah, he just.
1: No, he wanted to dance with a pretty one.
24: Yeah, because, there we go. Yeah.
25: And maybe
23: because my sister-in-law and my mother-in-law are pretty.
1: They're both pretty. Your mother-in-law is hot, Your sister-in-law is hot. Your wife is hot.
23: He might have fancied a blonde girl, but.
1: Yeah. Right.
23: There's nothing sexual about it ever.
25: Right.
23: But,
25: and maybe he thought that you were her brother.
23: Maybe.
1: Yeah.
23: You know,
1: that whole hand.
23: Two adult brothers.
1: I don't know how old the guy was, but I can't imagine him. I don't want to dance, but maybe my mother.
23: Yeah.
1: I'm like.
23: He was. I would say he's maybe 70. Yeah, oh. he was older.
1: Okay. Did your mom, did your mother-in-law dance with him?
23: Yeah, she went out there and danced with him. And then you go out there and fish. So, yeah, you got to go fish for guys to ask you to dance. And so she said, I'm going to go over there and stand because it's heavier traffic. And you standing by us, Jose, does not, JC, does not help.
0: Yeah.
23: And so I was like, oh, I'm the problem.
0: Oh, wow. You blocking,
23: I'm
0: brother.
23: I'm blocking.
0: You blocking.
24: You're not blocking.
0: You honky tonk blocking.
23: I did have fun out there. Kenzie and I went out and did one round, and we both said, no, we got to take classes.
0: Does the dance floor rotate? Because on some of those honky tonks,
23: no, not
0: rotate.
23: This one.
0: Okay.
23: She did say, Justin, that you are the best lead when it comes to dancing.
24: Aww. That's so nice.
1: I love two-stepping.
23: You know, she said, Justin does these, like, hand things where you move the hand to, like, lead. So maybe she goes, dance with Justin so he could teach you that. I was like, where?
1: You teach me better at Fortnite, girl, and I will teach you better at two-stepping.
23: All right.
1: This is a rom-com in the making.
23: No, it's not.
0: As much as I love country, I don't know how to two-step. So
23: we should all go two-stepping as a show.
0: Maybe.
25: That'd be a sight to see.
1: At Roundup, they have the line dances. So they have choreography on Wednesdays.
23: And it looks so cool.
1: And they have the classes as well.
23: It's like a teen movie.
1: Right.
23: Where they all dance at the dance at homecoming and they all know the dance somehow.
1: Right. And
23: nobody talks.
1: That's the dream too, right? You and your friends, your song gets played, and at 11 p.m. y'all start hitting the dance.
23: I always thought about that.
1: That's like white chicks.
0: So let's come up with a date.
23: Uh-huh.
0: It could be a month from now. Whatever. And let's all get some Wranglers. I've never said that before.
23: Remember, and our friend Tiffany Stringer, who's a singer, has a two-step or a dance that she created. So maybe we learn hers, and then we all, as a show, go to the club and do it when it comes on.
0: Yeah,
1: oh, that is so cool.
23: Oh, living our best life.
1: Yes,
0: maybe on family vacation.
23: Maybe, which is coming up hot.
0: Yeah,
23: it's coming in, and at the end of this,
1: us learning
23: next
1: a
23: month.
1: Choreographed routine.
23: We're doing it. I think that would be. I think that'd be really fun.
0: Yeah.
23: Well, let's catch you up with what happened over the weekend. So, game three is tonight in New York between the Spurs and the Knicks.
0: Come on, Spurs!
23: Game two was a heartbreaker.
0: Man, it was.
23: Heartbreaker. Just,
25: what's the score right now?
23: The Knicks are up 2-0 in the series.
1: We want the Spurs to win.
23: The Spurs, this is, it's not a must win, but it's a must.
0: It's a must win, dude.
23: We got to win this one if the Spurs want to stay alive. Also, game four in the Stanley Cup Finals is tomorrow in Vegas. Carolina had a crazy come-from-behind win Saturday. Vegas was up like 4-0. And next thing you know, they got one and then two and then ended up tying it at the end of the game. And then they went to overtime and Carolina won.
3: I stopped watching after it was 4-0.
23: I did too, Kelly.
0: And it was in Vegas.
3: I was like, it's over. I'm done. And I missed all that.
23: And it was in Vegas. And Vegas puts on a show before they do their games, which is crazy. And this, I thought about you, Anna, when I saw this.
25: Aww.
23: There's a trend going viral on TikTok where people are putting pickles in their Sauvignon Blanc.
25: Really? What?
23: Yeah. Which
25: like
23: is
25: frozen?
23: Frozen pickles. Yeah, which is funny because exactly 1 year ago, there was a trend of putting jalapenos in your white wine. You remember this?
25: I do remember that. And actually, my friends and I did start doing that. We started putting jalapenos in our rosé especially.
23: Yeah.
25: And it's a game changer, I will say. So I will try. I do love pickles and I love wine.
23: I know. And here's how you do it.
1: White wine.
23: White wine.
25: Yeah.
1: Which makes sense. It sounds good.
23: And it's,
25: I'll try it.
23: I feel like it's very summery, right? Because it hydrates you. Pickles are good for that. Well, you get a small whole dill pickle, the little guys.
0: Mm-hmm.
23: And then you, not the sweet ones either. You got to get the real dill pickles. Then the more sour and salty, the better. Take a few out, freeze them in a plastic bag. And when they're frozen, you come and you slice them into like little coin looking pickles and you put that into your wine. Huh. That's what's been happening on social media.
0: Okay.
25: I'll try it.
23: Try it. Let us know how it tastes.
1: You see the viral dot cakes too?
23: No.
1: It's just cake with sprinkles on it. Went big in New York City. It's white cake, white frosting, and just a whole bunch of little sprinkles all over it. Hmm. And high demand. Everyone is buying these off the shelves so much where people are complaining that they can't even get some. But you can make them at home, but it's just cake with sprinkles.
23: Well, that sounds delicious, actually.
0: Yeah.
23: Now, Sherwin-Williams has just named its loneliest color.
25: Oh, no.
0: I need to buy some.
23: This is the one that is rarely purchased, which makes us all think, why don't you just cancel it? Let that color go, you know.
25: Sounds like a Pixar movie.
23: The poor colors, the feelings are getting hurt by this color day in and day out.
3: But this is a paint color. This is a different thing.
23: Nobody wants to paint their room offbeat green, apparently.
3: Offbeat green?
23: Offbeat green. I know what you were thinking. What is offbeat green? It looks like broccoli or asparagus soup.
3: Oh.
1: Ew.
25: Curious as to why nobody wants to paint their room that color.
23: Because it's
4: It could be an accent wall.
25: Actually, it could be an accent wall. Yeah.
0: In the Kevin Hart role. Who was it that said?
23: It's like camo without the other green in it.
4: And then add
5: like diarrhea diaper.
6: Style it with some like beautiful furniture.
23: Like, Al is wearing a camo hat today, like he always does. And he's got a little bit of that color in his hat.
4: No, it looks good with the other green.
23: In the middle.
4: No.
23: Kind of in the right,
4: JC,
23: a little bit.
4: That is not in his hat.
23: It's a little bit.
4: No.
23: In the range.
6: I could see that color with like a yellow chair.
25: Well, like in that picture, how it has it like pillow. with like stripes and greenery and stuff. Yeah.
4: It's more of an accent color.
25: For sure.
6: It looks like olive to me.
25: But like an entire bedroom, that color would be nauseating.
23: Yeah. I would think of baby diarrhea every time, like Kelly said.
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0: One Kiss FM, man, had a ton of rain that fell on North Texas over the weekend. My backyard looked like it was flooding.
1: I'm telling you, we got a whole bunch of it down in Ellis County and Waxahachie. It's time to take a pause on that wet weather, though. It's going to be hot. In fact, I'm going to go ahead and say it. Wash your car. Wash your car today.
0: Really?
1: Okay, yeah.
0: Okay.
1: Much of this week will be dry until Friday, Saturday, and Sunday. It's going to be very humid, though, so expect the heat index values to be between 100 and 105, maybe even 106.1 each day.
0: That's the best kind of weather right there.
2: Oh, yeah. Hello, summer.
0: Oh, man. Let's check in with Amanda for your Kiss FM traffic update.
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0: And for adults with type 2 diabetes and known heart disease, Jardiance can lower the risk of cardiovascular death too. 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
9: Kelly Raspberry, what you got in your entertainment report?
10: All right, so CMA Fest this year, it was from Thursday through Sunday in Nashville. Hundreds of artists performing across multiple stages. They have free shows during the daytime and then big stadium shows at night. Oh. But, you know, hundreds of artists. I can't talk about everything, but we'll talk about some of the big surprises.
11: Okay.
10: And the biggest one that everybody seems to be talking about is the surprise reunion of Florida Georgia Line.
9: Oh, they're back.
10: Yes. Because there was a lot of tension between these two guys. They went off and did solo projects. They publicly said, we're going our separate ways here. But Tyler Hubbard and Brian Kelly shocked everybody when they appeared together on stage at the Nissan Stadium where they were having all the big performances for the first time in almost 4 years.
11: Has it been that long?
10: Yeah.
11: Wow.
10: What they said here.
9: Yeah.
10: So I could be a little off on that. It could have been 5 years. I don't know. I'm saying roughly four.
11: Yeah.
10: Anyway, Brian told the audience, we back, baby. And that started trending online. So that, we back, baby.
11: We back, baby.
9: That's a good song.
10: Maybe it's more than a one-off. That maybe this is more than just a surprise. Maybe they're really getting back together. Maybe we'll get new music. Maybe we'll get a tour.
9: And
10: we'll see.
9: I like Florida Georgia Line because they brought back the start in a song with, when I first started.
10: The other viral moment everybody was talking about was Jelly Roll's surprise performance. He wasn't on the bill either. He gave a real emotional speech about growing up in Nashville, about spending time in juvenile detention nearby. And once dreaming he'd simply get to go to a concert at Nissan Stadium, never imagining that he'd be headlining one day.
9: Yeah.
10: Also a lot of buzz about all the Christian country crossover at CMA Fest this year. Sunday morning's Cowboy Church was led by Brandon Lake, and they had a lot of surprise appearances. CeCe Winans, Dan and Shay, Lainey Wilson. So a lot of fun at CMA Fest, and we missed it because we were here. Now, if you missed the Tonys last night, I tried to watch a little bit. I was kind of late to the game, so I missed Pink's opening number. So I went back and watched it on YouTube this morning.
9: Mm-hmm.
10: Very rapturous is how I would describe it. My husband really, he was letting me watch a little bit of it, but I could tell he was bored, so I put it on baseball.
9: I like
10: but
9: watching
10: anyway,
9: the performances are cool.
10: Some of them are really cool.
12: Did she fly around?
10: She opened, the curtains parted, she's spinning, you know, like she does.
12: Oh, yeah.
10: I just got dizzy just shaking my head. Can you imagine me spinning? Like Peter Pan, and she sings I'm Flying, and she's flipping and stuff, and then Neil Patrick Harris comes out. She's got some strong thighs. She picked him up with his thighs and lifted him up in the air.
9: He's a little guy, though.
10: He's not that little.
13: Also, Pink strong.
10: Yeah, she's got some strong thighs. But anyway, she was saying, I needed to do this because everybody's like raising their eyebrows that Pink's supposed to be, hosting the Tonys, and I've never been on Broadway, so I got to give him a show. And he's like, you don't have to do it like this. Go be Pink. So she came back out and they did a huge Lady Marmalade opening number. It was massive. They had like over 170 Broadway performers featuring a lot of the cast. They had little cameo appearances by Whitney Levitt, who was on Chicago, the Mormon wife.
12: Yeah.
10: I was on Chicago. They had Lea Michele come out looking great, Deborah Cox. And then the surprise rapper was Megan Thee Stallion, who just left Cabaret. Or Moulin Rouge just left that. So you can catch it all on YouTube like I did. But the big winners, best musical was Schmigadoon. It's a musical parody.
11: Oh, that cousin named Schmigadoon.
10: Best play was Liberation. I did see this award given out because the playwright, Bess Wohl, she's the first American woman to win in this category in almost 40 years.
9: Whoa.
10: Wendy Wasserstein won for The Heidi Chronicles in 1989. I was like, almost 40 years ago. Anyway, best revival of a musical was Ragtime, and best revival of a play, Death of a Salesman. All right, so anybody go to the movies? Anybody see Scary Movie?
13: I did.
9: Justin did.
10: And?
13: That's I.
10: Yeah.
9: What's that?
10: Well, a lot of people refer to it as Scary Movie 6, but the title is just Scary Movie.
13: Right.
10: It was number one at the box office. People were really excited that the Wayans brothers are back on board.
11: Yep.
10: It brought in $55 million here at home, $50.5 million abroad. You do the math.
11: That's $105 million.
10: Nope. Yep. $105.5 million.
11: $105.5 million.
10: Yep.
11: Okay.
10: Nice. And that's against a reported production budget of $30 million.
11: Oh,
12: wow. Okay.
11: So
10: that's really great.
12: Good for them.
10: A quick breakdown of the audience. It was pretty evenly split, really. 55% male, 45% female. That's pretty evenly split. But the majority of ticket buyers, 62%, were under the age of 30.
9: How do they know if it's male and female? Because whenever I buy my tickets, they don't ask me if I'm a dude.
10: I don't know.
12: I was just wondering the same thing.
10: I don't know.
9: Okay.
10: Coming in second was the new Masters of the Universe, $29.3 million here at home, another $25 million abroad. So that's $54 million total. Now, this one cost a whole lot more to produce. They're reporting up to $200 million to produce it. And that's without the marketing budget.
12: Oh,
9: wow.
12: Man.
10: So they got a ways to go there.
11: Dang, dang, dang.
10: That was followed by Backrooms, the A24 horror movie. Is it horrifying or is it just intense?
9: Spooky.
12: I haven't seen it.
13: I haven't. I heard Gray said it's a bunch of nothing. You're getting scared of nothing. A lot of empty rooms.
10: Yeah, so it was
12: like uncomfortable.
10: Weekend.
9: Yeah. A lot of buildup.
10: It had $25.9 million, and it's already become the highest grossing hit for Studio A24, beating out Marty Supreme.
12: Oh, wow.
10: Right?
12: Oh,
9: take that.
10: And finishing in fourth, Obsession.
9: Love Obsession.
10: Is that a horror movie?
9: Yes.
10: Anyway, this is what Gray taught us is, it's how much the box office drops. Like, it could still be like going from number one to number two. But if it's like a 60-something percent drop, mm-hmm. that's like a huge disappointment. This one only dropped 7%.
9: It's grown.
10: From weekend to weekend.
12: Wow. And it's in like its fourth or fifth
10: it's
12: weekend,
10: just that
12: right?
10: positive yeah. word of mouth. Yeah, so it got another 25.6 million. So far, 152 million. And that's domestically over 200 million around the world.
12: Wow.
9: The girl that.
10: And that was only, what, $750,000 they said to produce it?
9: And Indy Navarrete, the star of the movie, she used to be, I was telling Justin, I found out she used to be a streamer, a video game streamer. She used to play Call of Duty.
11: Really?
9: Yeah. And was like really good.
13: And I saw some drama with that movie. There's an art director for the film. He only got paid $7,000 for the film. And he's kind of he's mad because he sees how much money this movie's making, but he didn't.
11: I mean, the contract.
10: But nobody knows.
13: Right.
12: Yeah,
10: it could have been just another little.
11: Could have been the
9: and they might give them a kickback when they get all the you know.
10: So moving forward, does everybody sign a contract that if this does well, I get X more?
12: Maybe.
10: I don't know.
9: Well, if I ever do a movie again, I'm doing that.
10: It's sometimes like it's luck of the draw. It's like when you invest in anything, you can you can invest in one restaurant and it goes through the roof. You can invest in another restaurant, you lose your britches. So I mean,
9: that's right.
10: It's just a gamble we all take, right?
12: Kind of unlucky, but lucky at the same time.
9: Right.
10: Yeah.
9: I always take the back end, though.
10: So Kim Card...
9: What? In the movies?
10: Oh.
11: Save this.
10: Kim Kardashian. I was waiting.
11: Yeah, that was a delay. I thought about it, and I'm like, okay, I'll go ahead and issue it. Yeah.
10: So Kim Kardashian is getting grief, but I say y'all need to give her a break. She just now started dating a Formula One racer. She doesn't know all the history and the lore and all the people involved. She just knows her man's hot, and she got really dressed up in a really great-looking outfit, and he's blowing her kisses from the stage. That's cool. That's what we should be talking about.
9: Didn't.
10: Instead, she's getting grief.
11: Why?
10: Because there's this older man named Martin Brundle, and he's a Formula One reporter, and he does this famous pre-race grid walk at the Monaco Grand Prix. Okay. So he comes up to Kim, and she's surrounded by her team, her entourage. She's got people. Everybody's, Kim, Kim, Kim. So when he says something along the lines of, Kim, can we have a quick chat? Video shows her she keeps walking while members of her team around her, and someone apparently declined on Kim's behalf. But now everybody's calling her rude. How dare you turn down this older gentleman? This is tradition. But this happened to somebody else last year, too.
9: Some find them invasive, and they do avoid them. Here, we have the audio from the interaction.
14: Kim, Martin Brundle, Sky F1, how are you today? Yes. No, Doctor, you don't need to push me, mate. Normally people will have a quick chat with us. Are you enjoying F1? Yeah. Okay, Kim and Chloe, so we're not talking today. I led to believe they might do. Let's see who else.
9: He's also had.
10: Chloe was there too,
9: He's also had awkward interactions with MGK.
10: Yes.
14: Tell us about your career at the moment.
15: What are you saying?
14: Tell us about your career at the moment. What's going on for you?
15: My career. I don't think about my career.
9: With Carol Delevingne as well.
10: I'm just here to watch a race.
9: Yeah. I don't know who you are, bro.
11: I don't know.
12: I'm going to start saying that when people ask how it's going.
11: I don't think about my career.
10: That's funny. And real quick, everybody's talking about Kyle Cook, you know, from Southern Charm, how, you know, he's DJing, and there's this video that shows him apparently kissing a fan while he's DJing at a nightclub, leaning over the booth. But, I mean, his wife has run off. Well, I think they're back from that Italy wedding, right? We've already done it this morning once,
11: Italy?
10: JC.
11: You said Italy, Kelly.
10: But now the rumor is that he, if you watch Southern Charm, that he and Sally Carson from that show may be sparking some rumors that they might be dating. But he was just hanging out in Charleston with her and some of the guys from Southern Charm. Just all hanging out. And people like, we notice chemistry. But they just, you know, who knows?
16: DJ Kyle Cook is known for kissing women at his stuff.
10: Yeah.
16: Since when he was married.
10: Well, he swears he didn't cheat on her. But, I mean, I guess people have different boundaries. If my husband is kissing another woman, I consider that cheating.
9: While DJing.
10: I still consider that cheating. But for some people, if they have boundaries in their relationship, they're like, no, you can kiss. You just can't do anything more than that. Then is that cheating if we both have agreed to that as being the ground rules?
9: I guess.
11: I mean, what kind of kiss?
9: Yeah, was their tongue?
11: I mean, is it
13: passionate?
11: Like a little...
17: If
16: that
17: it's a
16: wasn't
17: pack,
16: all he did during their marriage. He would go stay the night at groupies' houses after
10: you
16: his
10: You can spend
16: kids.
10: The night just crash without sleeping. Doing something, though.
13: Okay. Is that what they were doing?
10: We don't know. We have to take him at his word. But that's amazing.

0: one stop in Texas on her Eternal Sunshine tour. It is in Austin, so listen every hour on the hour for that keyword. Score tickets to see Ariana Grande, plus some gas to get you there.
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0: 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In Douglas, look out for construction blocking the right lane of 35E southbound at Inwood Road. I'm Amanda with your Kiss FM traffic update. 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

because we are going to make it happen. We see her. She kicked off her tour. It looks like so much fun. And she's only making one stop here in Texas. She's going to be in Austin. So, I mean, we're going to send you. We got to do what we got to do. You want tickets to see Ariana Grande plus some gas to get you there. You got to make sure to be listening. Your chance is coming up in 10 minutes and every hour on the hour.

promised you tickets to see Ariana Grande, and we are doing that next on 106.1 KISS FM. I can't believe she's only making a stop in Austin. So what we're going to do is get you some gas to get you there, too. Your chance is next.

0: sick of the bad news. Okay, I don't want to hear no bad news today. It's Monday. We're going to start the day off on the right foot. It is 106.1 Kiss FM. Mackenzie, do you have anything fun happening today? Anything that's making you smile? Talk to me.
1: I'm working my first day as in my new position. I got promoted. Okay. So I'm super excited about that.
0: That is really exciting news. First of all, congratulations on your promotion. That is incredible. See, I knew something good is happening out there. And if you have something, too, that you want to share, first of all, write down our phone number. It's 214 or 817-787-1061. You can call me. You can talk to me. You can ask questions. And if you want to share something good that's happening to you, I am excited to hear about it because it's a Monday. And that's exactly what we should be doing. And stay close. Shaboozy, Tame Impala, and Jenny. And tickets to see Ariana Grande. We are doing that every hour on the hour on 106.1 Kiss FM.
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Hate That I Made You Love Me on 106.1 Kiss FM. And talking about Ariana Grande, 10s across the board. She kicked off her Eternal Sunshine tour, and she

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1: Ariana Grande on that Eternal Sunshine tour. Her voice, incredible. Everyone looks like they're having a great time. And if you want to go to that show, she's only making a stop in Austin for some reason. 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

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It's so

0: you smell, you start glistening, everything itches. That's how we know summer is officially upon us. Ugh! It's like the best and most wonderful time of the year. It is 106.1 Kiss FM. Zach, what are some signs you know summer is here in DFW?
1: Once some flies start buzzing around your ears, running right into your little neck.
0: Wait. Now that you said flies, I just remembered. Did you see the news that the USDA confirmed the first U.S. case of the New World screwworm in nearly 60 years? I'm talking about it because it was found in South Texas. Okay, and a three-week-old calf, of course, it's going to, like, threaten $15 billion cattle industry. And we just, what are these flesh-eating screw worms? Please be safe. Stay inside. Don't go anywhere. Put on sunscreen. Summer's here.
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4: We made a dinner date, go to Outback Steakhouse. 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

Bye. You can see Ariana Grande next. Okay, we have your chance at winning tickets, and we can agree that she's one of the most incredible vocalists, singers, artists, performers of our lifetime. It is what it is. It is 106.1 Kiss FM. So, of course, we're devastated she's not coming to DFW. I wonder who was in charge of that. She's only going to be in Austin on that Eternal Sunshine tour. So we're going to send you, getting you a pair of tickets to see Ariana Grande and a gas card. We're paying for your gas. That is after Dracula. Good luck.

0: Sean, are you excited that you have a chance at winning tickets to see Ariana Grande in Austin, and we're even going to be giving you gas money?
1: Absolutely not. I couldn't care less.
0: Hold on. Oh my gosh. I've never hung up on someone so quick. Are you kidding me? We don't have time for that kind of energy around here. You want tickets to see Ariana Grande. If you are excited and you want gas money, we're going to be giving you a chance at that every hour on the hour. 106.1 KISS FM.

The gaslighting in the song is crazy. Because what do you mean? You know you're doing things I don't want you to do, and yet you do them again, and you still beg me to stay. It is 106.1 KISS FM. I mean, talk about a red flag. I do

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1: And it's the place where you're going to win tickets to see Ariana Grande. I do want to talk about how she's not making a stop here in DFW. She's only going to be in Austin. But that's okay. We'll talk about that later. Right now, you need to know that you have a chance at winning tickets to see her in Austin. And we're going to be paying for that road trip. We're getting you gas to get you to Austin. Tickets to see Ariana Grande and a gas card is every hour on

Presley a once-in-a-lifetime opportunity. Bucket list item, and it's next. Tickets to see Ariana Grande. She's not going to be here in DFW, but it's okay. She'll be in Austin, and we are sending you to see her. We're going to get you a pair of tickets, and we are going to pay for your gas because we get it. Gas is super expensive. We don't want you having to pay for tickets and paying for gas. 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Be ready.

0: I'm debating calling HR on Matt Holiday. It is 106.1 Kiss FM. I'm going to have to do what I got to do. Because I walked into the studio, okay, and he was using my coffee cup. The one that I bought. The one that I leave in our break room. The one that I use for me every single day. He just decided to sneak it in, drink some coffee out of it, put his lips on my cup? Absolutely not. I need to talk to someone about this. Cassidy, is something... Would you let this fly?
1: Ew, for one.
0: Right.
1: Why are you using my coffee cup?
0: Number two.
1: No. I don't know how well you wash things, so no. Get your... Just no. Ew.
0: I know. And when I found this out, it just made me question how many times has he done this? Does this mean every day that I come in, it means that he used it the day before? I am getting HR on the phone next.
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I've never been jealous of people who live near the AT&T Stadium, or now called the Dallas Stadium, but you know, the World Cup, whatever. It is 106.1 KISS FM. I could be charging people to park in my place. It's genius, just giving you an idea.

0: Travis, would you be willing to drive to Austin to see Ariana Grande?
1: 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Absolutely.
0: Okay. Because I know a lot of people who just don't want to go out of their way. But I'm like, it's Ariana Grande. So what we're going to do is give you a chance at winning tickets to see Ariana Grande in Austin. And we will be paying for your gas. Your shot is every hour on the hour. Be listening. She's a

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3: Ooh, Ariana Grande is going to be in Austin. It's all good. Listen, we can get you there. We'll get you on that road trip to Ari's Eternal Sunshine Tour in Austin. Every hour on the hour, we got it, which means in literally 10 minutes, you could be doing just...

Okay, here's my thing. Like, I don't mind. I'm excited about the Stars moving to Plano. It's awesome seeing people rep Plano. Love it. Also, for the residents of Plano, I feel like with all the new traffic that's going to be happening, you need to give every resident of Plano a jetpack so we can fly our way out of gridlock. That's what I think at 106.1 KISS FM.

I want the awkwardness between Justin Bieber and Selena Gomez. 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

to go to Ariana Grande's show in Austin, but you don't want to pay for it? We'll get you on that road trip. We got you. You know, every hour on the hour, including in 10 minutes, we'll try to make it happen. Get those Ari tickets in 10.

not saying you don't understand what's going on. Like, I'm not trying to mansplain, but I want you to see Ariana Grande in Austin. A road trip to see Ariana Grande in Austin. I don't think you understand fully. You're going to be getting in your car, driving with a best friend, making core memories, and then getting to Ariana Grande show for free. I'm saying free tickets to Ariana Grande. It's exactly what's happening next on 106.1 KISS FM.

0: we got a road trip to see Ariana Grande in Austin on 106.1 Kiss FM. What is happening every hour on the hour? We'll try to make that happen for you. Okay, so be around at 4. We got you. Oh, God. Okay, we got a trashy parent alert.
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1: You went to JCPenney to find those summer fashion staples, like shorts and tees from A&A in St. John's Bay. 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
3: 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Wait a minute. Let's put some Ariana Grande tickets up in it. We got you. We'll send you on a little road trip to see Ari in Austin. Whoa, what's happening? Well, in 10 minutes, literally 10 minutes, we'll make it happen.

We'll get you to Ariana Grande in Austin. I mean, this is the opposite of hitting every red light on Beltline. Everything you could ever imagine is after Justin Bieber, UConn on 106.1 KISS FM. 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

0: 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So you break up with your man.
1: But he kept showing up at my house.
0: Yeah, that's weird, yep.
1: One time I was gone and he egged my house. And the only reason I know that is because he wrote his initials.
0: With the yolk?
1: Yeah.
0: And I don't even want to jump to like any conclusions, but I'm going to go ahead and say that this guy's a psychopath.

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I mean, this is a Costco-sized sample of what you're going to be able to hear when you win that trip. Those tickets on 106.1 KISS FM at 5. 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

0: Chesney, Snoop Dogg, Weezer, Zara Larsson, and more. 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
3: And you know, you could take a road trip to see Ariana Grande in Austin. We got it. You don't have to spend thousands of dollars on tickets. No. See the queen herself. That little road trip to Austin to see Ariana Grande. We got it. In 10 minutes.

0: want you to be a winner. I want you to win tickets. Ariana Grande in Austin. Take a road trip to see Ari in Austin. We're doing it at 6 on 106.1 Kiss FM and every hour on the hour. Just so you know, you were having some major relationship issues.
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0: 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And you've been to jail?
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2: Yeah, you sound like a problem. 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

Maybe your Instagram is filled with Glacier National Park photos. Maybe you've seen somebody at like Yosemite doing the Dougie, like partying while they're seeing some scenery. Whatever it is, we can get you on that dream vacation. $2,500 is what you'll have to go towards wherever you want to go. And we're doing it next on 106.1 KISS FM. Just be here. Hold on. She's

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10: 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Sold out. Tickets to see her, and that's a long drive from Dallas to Austin. We'll get you a gas card, too. 6 p.m., and every hour on the hour, your chance of this trip of a lifetime.

0: All right, I am looking for the biggest Ariana Grande fan in DFW right now who was listening to this on 106.1 Kiss FM. If you think that person is you, then give me a call right now. It's Matt Holiday. I'm just here in the studio trying to figure out who we should send to Ariana Grande in Austin. Completely sold out. The 106.1 Kiss FM road trip to Ari happens every hour on the hour. Yes, your chance at sold out tickets for her. And we'll even throw in a gas card too. I want you to call me right now. I just want an idea of who we should be giving out these tickets to. We do it every hour on the hour. Your next shot happens at 7 p.m. Give me a call, Arianators. I just want to know out there, who's trying to win this trip?
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29: 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The impact of a crash has a damaging ripple effect. Physical health issues, permanent disabilities such as hearing loss, dependence on others for daily tasks like using the bathroom, psychological trauma from witnessing the crash. By redesigning roads and prioritizing safety, we're working towards zero traffic deaths. This is Vision Zero. Learn more at columbus.gov/visionzero.

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0: Well, the countdown is actually 16 days until you go see Ariana Grande in Austin.
1: Oh, my God.
0: And everyone's already freaking out.
1: I think I'm gonna
0: You haven't even won the tickets yet. Look, sold out tickets and a gas card, your road trip to Ariana Grande.

0: It's Matt. You're on Kiss FM. What's up?
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0: Oh, yeah. Those are completely sold out. You're not going. Unless you're listening at 7 o'clock. The road

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26: Sold out, Ariana Grande, down in Austin. You're going at 7 p.m. You're going. No, I'm not. We got sold out tickets, man, to Ari. I know you thought they were impossible to get. We got them for you. And a gas card, too, because Austin's kind of far. Let's send you down there. 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

So this could be you in like 3 minutes. Because you're going to Ariana Grande. Sold out, by the way. Gas Card 2, the road trip to Ariana Grande on 106.1 KISS FM happens now.